Another Tuesday evening, and all is well at the Sweat Hotel. Hi, I'm your host, Keith Sweat, and welcome to another evening of R&B. Now call me at 866-92-SWEAT, 866-927-9328. You still get to apologize. You still get to confess. And I still get to be your maintenance man. Now, I hope you had a great Tuesday. Get ready for a banging Tuesday night. You just checked in to the Sweat Hotel.

0: 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Topic Tuesday.
1: Now tonight's topic is things couples shouldn't say to each other when they're mad. Hit me up at 866-92-SWEAT. 866-927-9328. Things couples shouldn't say to each other when they're mad. This should be very interesting.

0: It's the Sweat Hotel. Topic Tuesday.
1: Yes, I'm the Sweat Hotel. Who am I speaking to?
2: Hi, Keith. I'm one of your biggest fans. This is Katrina out of Syracuse.
1: Hey, Katrina. How you doing, baby?
2: Can't believe I'm on the phone with you.
1: Okay, what can I do for you tonight, Katrina?
2: I was with this dude for 4 years, and he got me mad, and I told him that his baby wasn't his, it was the other dude's.
1: Was it true?
2: No, it wasn't.
1: Oh, okay. I mean, I guess you just really, really wanted to get him upset, didn't you?
2: Yeah, and I got him upset.
1: All right, baby. Well, so what happened after that? When you told him that?

0: What did he do?
1: He's trying to get me to go for a DNA test.
0: Oh, did you take one?
1: No.
0: Okay, so he still might have doubts, though.
1: And he still got doubts.
0: Okay, well, I guess that's one thing you definitely should not do.
1: I know, but it was just a spur of the moment. I got mad and I just said anything that came out my mouth.
0: All right, baby girl. Well, thank you for checking in, Katrina. I appreciate that, baby.
1: Okay.
0: I need you to keep the calls coming. The number is 866-92-SWEAT. Again, the number is 866-927-9328.
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9: 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Topic Tuesday.
10: You're inside the Sweat Hotel. Who am I speaking to?
11: Crystal.
10: Hey, Crystal. How you doing, baby?
11: Hey, honey. How you doing?
10: I'm great. I'm great. What can I do for you tonight?
11: I just wanted to comment on the quote for tonight.
10: Okay, let's go.
11: Okay. I can't believe I've been trying to call you all last night. Oh, my goodness. But, I feel like you should never let what they did be an excuse for what you do. Like, it causes more confrontation and argument and doesn't get resolved that way. Like, most people are, like, try to cover up a deeper problem with something, you know, that the person have done just to keep from actually maybe hurting their feelings or, you know, but if you can get to the bottom of what the problem really is, then you have a better chance of getting a resolve that way.
10: Have you ever said anything that you regretted saying?
11: I'm sure I have in the past.
10: Okay, well, what was that?
11: Well, I mean, to keep from hurting someone's feelings or whatever, I just, like, I was

0: this guy, and I was attracted to him at first, but then I guess I fell out of love with him, maybe. I don't really know what exactly made it sour, but I didn't want to hurt his feelings, and so I started looking for things that didn't cause problems before to start complaining about, I guess, so that I could have, like, a reason to get out of the relationship.
1: Mm-hmm.
0: And then if I felt like maybe if I had just been honest, you know, maybe we could have worked it out. Maybe things could have changed, but he didn't even really know what the true problem was because I was covering it up with excuses.
1: All right, baby girl. Okay. Thank you for checking in. I appreciate that. All right.
0: Yes, sir.
1: All right, baby.

0: Sam, who am I speaking to?
1: Hey, Alexis.
0: Hey, how you doing? What's going on, baby?
1: I'm good. How are you?
0: I'm great, Alexis. What can I do for you today?
1: I just wanted to answer the question. If you mad at your significant other, you should never tell them that you don't care.
0: If you're mad, you should never tell him you don't care.
1: Yeah, he might take you serious.
0: Have you ever done that?
1: Yes, he got mad.
0: He got mad? And what did he say back?
1: He was just like, you don't care. You know, all this stuff. Thinking he's talking to other people.
0: Okay. Well, thank you for checking in. I appreciate you, baby.
1: You too.
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2: 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Call me at 866-92-SWEAT. That's 866-927-9328. We are now in the apology hour, baby.
3: So, what do you want to do? I'm here, baby. I'm ready, baby. I'm waiting on you. Believe me, I am patiently waiting.

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1: It's the Sweat Hotel.
2: Hey, this is Keith. Who am I speaking to?
3: Hi, my name is Sonia.
2: Hey, Sonia. How you doing, baby?
3: I'm doing wonderful. How are you?
2: I can't complain. What's going on with you tonight?
3: Well, I'm calling to apologize to someone. His name is Kenny, and mm-hmm. He actually called me and asked me if he could come by and see me. I said, yeah, sure, you know, you can come by. And he says, well, you know, I got a couple runs I got to make before, but, you know, I'll give you a call mm-hmm. and let you know, when I'm on my way. I'm like, okay. Mm-hmm. It was a little while. It was like 2-3 hours. Mm-hmm. So when he finally called, I actually had something that I had to do for about an hour, and I told him that, and he got mad. So it made me wonder why did he get mad when he just did the same thing to me, and I hung up on him. I didn't do that intentionally, but I was just kind of hurt by the fact that, you know, I had to wait, you know, and I feel as though I'm important enough, so.
2: But you say you had to wait, so he got to wait too, huh?
3: Well, I didn't do that intentionally. Something came up. I had to go and do something. It was kind of like at the last minute. I didn't do it intentionally. Honestly, I didn't. But, you know, I was sitting there and I was waiting for him. And, you know, we were just going to, you know, sit down and chill out and stuff. But, you know, he got mad at me. But.

0: I mean, there's nothing I could do. It was really nothing I could do. So I'm just calling to apologize. I'm just going to be the bigger person because he's not talking to me now. He's a little mad at me because I hung up on him. But I'm just calling to apologize just to, you know, be the bigger person to say, I'm sorry I hung up on you, baby.
1: All right, baby. Thank you for checking in. Appreciate that. All right.
0: Thank you, Keith. Have a great evening. Bye.
1: You too.
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Our tonight's topic is things couples shouldn't say to each other when they're mad. Hit me up at 866-92-SWEAT. 866-927-9328. Things couples shouldn't say to each other when they're mad. This should be very interesting.

0: It's the Sweat Hotel. Topic Tuesday.
1: You're inside the Sweat Hotel. Who am I speaking to?
2: Hi, Keith. I'm one of your biggest fans. This is Katrina out of Syracuse.
1: Hey, Katrina. How you doing, babe?
2: Can't believe I'm on the phone with you.
1: Okay, what can I do for you tonight, Katrina?
2: I was with this dude for 4 years, and he got me mad, and I told him that his baby wasn't his, it was the other dude's.
1: Was it true?
2: No, it wasn't.
1: Oh, okay. I mean, he was. I guess you just really, really wanted to get him upset, didn't you?
2: Yeah, and I got him upset.
1: All right, baby. Well, so what happened after that? When you told him that, what did he do?
2: He's trying to give me his girlfriend DNA test.
1: Oh, did you take one?
2: No.
1: Okay, so he still might have doubts, though.
2: And he still got doubts.
1: Okay, well, I guess that's one thing you definitely should not do.
2: I know, but it was just a spur of the moment. I got mad, and I just said anything that came out my mouth.
1: All right, baby girl. Well, thank you for checking in, Katrina. I appreciate that, baby.
2: Okay.

0: reasons. But I feel like you should never let what they did be an excuse for what you do. Like, it causes more confrontation and argument and doesn't get resolved that way. Like, most people are, like, try to cover up a deeper problem with right. something, you know, that the person have done just to keep from actually maybe hurting their feelings or, you know, but if you can get to the bottom of what the problem really is, then you have a better chance of getting it resolved that way.
1: Have you ever said anything that you regretted saying?
0: I'm sure I have in the past.
1: Okay, well, what was that?
0: Well, I mean, to keep from hurting someone's feelings or whatever, I was with this guy, and I was attracted to him at first, but then I guess I fell out of love with him, maybe. I don't really know what exactly made it sour, but I didn't want to hurt his feelings, and so I started looking for things that didn't cause problems before to start complaining about, I guess, so that I could have, like, a reason to get out of the relationship.
1: Mm-hmm.
0: And then if I felt like maybe if I had a, just been honest, you know, maybe we could have worked it out. Maybe things could have changed, but he didn't even really know what the true problem was because I was covering it up with excuses.
1: All right, baby girl. Okay. Thank you for checking in. I appreciate that, all right?
0: Yes, sir.
1: All right, babe.
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0: 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Topic Tuesday.
1: You're inside the Sweat Hotel. Who am I speaking to?
2: Crystal.
1: Hey, Crystal. How you doing, baby?
2: Hey, honey. How you doing?
1: I'm great. What can I do for you tonight?
2: I just wanted to comment on the quote for tonight.
1: Okay, let's go.
2: Okay. I can't believe I've been trying to call you all last night. Oh, my goodness.

0: It's the Sweat Hotel. Topic Tuesday.
1: You're inside the Sweat Hotel. Who am I speaking to?
2: Hey, Alexis.
1: Hey, how you doing? What's going on, baby?
2: I'm good. How are you?

0: I'm great, Alexis. What can I do for you today?
1: I just wanted to answer the question. If you mad at your significant other, you should never tell them that you don't care.
0: If you're mad, you should never tell him you don't care.
1: Yeah, he might take you serious.
0: Have you ever done that?
1: Yes, he got mad.
0: He got mad? And what did he say back?
1: He was just like, you don't care. You know, all this stuff. Thinking he's talking to other people.
0: Okay. Well, thank you for checking in. I appreciate you, baby.
1: You too.
2: Just tell her.

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2: Hello, this is Keith.
3: Hey, Keith, how you doing, man?
2: I'm good. Who am I speaking
3: to? I'm okay, man. You're my biggest fan, yo. You know that song, you sang Nobody,
2: I'm
3: and
2: your
3: Last Forever, and Test Drive.
2: Okay, I'm your biggest fan. That's what you said.
3: No, I say you're my fan, man, because the song.
2: I'm your fan. You say
3: yeah.
2: I'm your fan.
3: Yes, sir. Okay. I want to make a dedication to this lady named Sissy. She's from Salisbury, North Carolina.
2: Okay.
3: Last year, you know, me and her went through some problems, and me and her got back together.
2: Right.
3: And I really love her, Keith, man.
2: Okay.
3: And I really want to marry her, yo. And my name is William Easy.
2: Okay, William. Thank you for taking it. I appreciate it.
3: Thank you. You have a blessed night, man.
2: And thank you for allowing me to be your fan.
3: Yeah,
2: your biggest fan. All right, take care of yourself.
3: All right.
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1: The Sweat Hotel. Now tonight's topic is things couples shouldn't say to each other when they're mad. Hit me up at 866-92-SWEAT. 866-927-9328. Things couples shouldn't say to each other when they're mad. This should be very interesting.
2: I want to dedicate this song to all the lovers tonight.

0: It's the Sweat Hotel. Topic Tuesday.
1: You're inside the Sweat Hotel. Who am I speaking to?
2: Hi, Keith. I'm one of your biggest fans. This is Katrina of Syracuse.
1: Hey, Katrina. How you doing, babe?
2: Can't believe I'm on the phone with you.
1: Okay, what can I do for you tonight, Katrina?
2: I was with this dude for 4 years, and he got me mad, and I told him that his baby wasn't his, it was the other dude's.
1: Was it true?
2: No, it wasn't.
1: Oh, okay. I mean, I guess you just really, really wanted to get him upset, didn't you?
2: Yeah, and I got him upset.
1: All right, baby. Well, so what happened after that? When you told him that, what did he do?
2: He's trying to get me his girlfriend DNA test.
1: Oh, did you take one?
2: No.
1: Okay, so he still might have doubts, though.
2: And he still got doubts.
1: Okay, well, I guess that's one thing you definitely should not do.
2: I know, but it was just a spur of the moment. I got mad, and I'll just say anything that came out my mouth.
1: All right, baby girl. Well, thank you for checking in, Katrina. I appreciate that, baby.
2: Okay.
1: I need you to keep the calls coming. The number is 866-92-SWEAT. Again, the number is 866-927-9328.

0: It's the Sweat Hotel. Topic Tuesday.
1: You're inside the Sweat Hotel. Who am I speaking to?
2: Crystal.
1: Hey, Crystal. How you doing, baby?
2: Hey, honey. How you doing?
1: I'm great. What can I do for you tonight?
2: I just wanted to come here on the quote for tonight.
1: Okay, let's go.
2: Okay. I can't believe I've been trying to call you all last night. Oh, my goodness. But I feel like you should never let what they did be an excuse for what you do. Like, it causes

0: to keep from hurting someone's feelings or whatever. I just like I was with this guy, and I was attracted to him at first, but then I guess I fell out of love with him. Maybe I don't really know what exactly made it sour, but I didn't want to hurt his feelings, and so I started looking for things that didn't cause problems before to start complaining about, I guess, so that I could have like a reason to get out of the relationship. And then if I felt like maybe if I had a just been honest, you know, maybe we could have worked it out. Maybe things could have changed, but he didn't even really know what the true problem was because I was covering it up with excuses.
1: All right, baby girl. Okay. Thank you for checking in. I appreciate that. All right.
0: Yes, sir.
1: All right, babe.
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1: You're inside the Sweat Hotel. Who am I speaking to?
2: Hey, Alexis.
1: Hey, how you doing? What's going on, baby?
2: I'm good. How are you?
1: I'm great, Alexis. What can I do for you today?
2: I just wanted to answer the question. If you're mad at your significant other, you should never tell them that you don't care.
1: If you're mad, you should never tell him you don't care.
2: Yeah, he might take you serious.
1: Have you ever done that?
2: Yes, he got mad.
1: He got mad? And what did he say back?
2: He was just like, you don't care. You know, all this stuff. Thinking he's talking to other people.
1: Okay. Well, thank you for checking in. I appreciate you, baby.
2: You too.

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As Jerry always says, don't dream it, drive it. 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
1: Yeah, ladies, I know you're tired of the same old thing. 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

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As Jerry always says, don't dream it, drive it. 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

man from the big V. Hey, won't you come play around my way? Hey, listen to what I gotta say. Simple thing. 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Rock shows here, the damn Japan. 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Baby.

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What I'm trying to say is that I love you. 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
1: Hey family, how are you? I'm Hot Chocolate all over the world. 901-901-219-2020. The area code is 901 and the number is 219-2020. I'm so glad to be in your world today. Hey family, I want you to dream bigger. I talk about that a whole lot. You all know I had my private jet experience. In case you've been under a rock and didn't go to my Facebook page, you don't know, but you should know because you need to come from under that rock. Go to my Facebook page, Hot Chocolate All Over the World, or my personal page, Melody Sheree, or go to my Instagram, Hot Chocolate All Over the World, and you'll be able to see my private jet experience. Yes, Hot Chocolate was awarded a private jet, and I've experienced it, y'all. It was amazing. It was more than I even expected. The flight was smoother. The hassle was less. Man, you know, my company awarded me that. I didn't have to pay one penny for any of it. And it was just really a great experience. We left from one of the airports in Memphis, and I say one of the airports, as far as private airports, the international private portion of the airport. And it was so smooth. I didn't have to go through TSA. Family, I just want you to text me, dream bigger. Because sometimes God really does want to blow our minds, but we're so small in our thinking. He can't get the blessing to us because we're talking to other people. Girl, should I open that business? No, girl, as bad as things are right now, we got a president we don't understand. But if that's the time for you to open the business, why not talk to other dreamers? A lot of times we kill our dreams talking to people who are not dreaming. Oh, that's a word. You need to share your dream with another dreamer. In fact, text that to me. I'm going to share my dreams with another dreamer. Not somebody foolish and just jumping out there and falling on their face. No. But you need to find other like-minded people who are believing God for something bigger. They're not just believing, they're preparing for it. Because you can't believe God to bless your finances, but you're at the casino losing your money every week. That don't work together. If you believe in God for a new home, then savings should be on your mind. Getting your credit score up should be on your mind. God wants to do so many new things for us, but we got to get some stuff in place, family. 901-219-2020. Dream bigger. I want everybody to either text me, dream bigger, or text me, I'm going to share my dream with another dreamer. How many times have you been discouraged sharing your dream with other people who may only believe in a 9-to-5, and you're talking about going in business for yourself or sharing your dream of flying with someone?

somebody who only rides the Greyhound or the Megabus. They don't believe you should fly. They scared. They say the plane gonna fall out the sky. You know, we're oftentimes cut short because we're just sharing the dreams with the wrong people. Who has talked you out of your next step? Oh, I know that's deep. And they may mean well. In my mother's lifetime, God rest her soul, I know that little lady loved me. I know she loved me more than she could even explain sometimes to me. My mother loved her daughter. I was her oldest and I was her youngest because I was her only, right? So she truly loved me. But there were things my mother didn't believe God for. So when I would mention those things to her, she didn't mean to, but she would knock it down like, mm-mm. I remember when my husband and I bought our last home together and I went to my mother. No, she came to me one day and said, what are you doing? It was during the pandemic. I said, we're looking for houses. She said, what did you say? I said, looking for houses. She got silent. I knew she didn't like it. And she came back and said, you already have a beautiful house. Why would you be looking for another house? That was her perception. And I respectfully, because she was my mother, I was respectful, but I wasn't going to let her kill my dream. I respectfully said, you're right, Mom. God's given us a beautiful home, but God told me he wants to give us a better home. And that was the end of that discussion. And when she came to the new house, when Donna and I purchased it about 5 years ago, she said to me, babe, as soon as she walked through the door, I'm so glad you didn't listen to me. I'm so glad you didn't stop at what I was trying to get you this. She said, this house is amazing. And then she started bringing her friends to the house. I want my friends to see this house because I'm a dreamer. I'm not foolish, though. I understand the preparation necessary to dream. Some of you all just start stuff and walk away. And then you say, what happened to God? No, you were not ready. You didn't have your money together. You didn't have your budget together. You didn't have your business plan together. You got to work on some things for God to take you to the next. You can't just jump out there and fall on your face. Tell God to show you how to prepare for the dream. Tell God to bring some people around you who will support and give you information about the dream. Some of you all fall on your face and things don't work out because you're bullheaded, as they used to say. You won't listen to nobody. You're stubborn. You think you know everything. No. To receive God's greatest dreams, I don't know why I'm going this way. Clearly, somebody needs to hear it. To receive God's best, you got to listen to somebody. You got to be open to correction. You got to be open to new information. You got to listen to somebody. Case in point, when I decided that I wanted to sell our home, we really decided 2 years before Don passed away, we wanted a new home. Then our home flooded. Then we got in a fight with the insurance company because they didn't want to do right by us, right? Family, I had to listen to the advice of a stranger in order to get my home sold, because I decided I was not going to repair it because the insurance company wasn't paying for it, so I wasn't going to pay for it. Oh, the insurance company wasn't paying for it then. They're going to pay for it now. But they didn't want to pay for it up front, okay? So I paid for advice instead. Come on, fam. What do you mean you paid for advice? I listened. I shut up. I realized I didn't know everything. And I let somebody advise me on what to do to get rid of a huge damaged home, okay? And I had to listen to a realtor who knew what she was talking about, Beth. I had to listen to a friend who knew what he was talking about, working with Beth. I had to listen to a broker who gave me advice. I had to listen to other people, family. And so if you want God to bring your big dreams to pass, I want you to text me. I got to listen to somebody. Text that to me right now at 901-219-2020. You got to listen to somebody, family. But you got to listen to the right somebody. Not to doubters, not to haters, not to people who love you who don't dream. But you do need wise counsel. You do need support. Sometimes YouTube can be your wise counsel. If you don't know anybody doing something big, go to YouTube and Google big dreams. You know, or search for big dreams. And find some people who dream big and follow their pattern. Let them inspire you every day. Sometimes you have to find a new person every day. The creator of Chick-fil-A, how did he make it big? The creator of Walmart, how did he sustain? You don't have to like the person, but you get the information. The creator of Starbucks, the creator of McDonald's, creator Walt Disney, Disney World. Look at all the places you go in life and all the things you do. You go to McDonald's.

find out how they got started. You go to Popeyes, find out how they got started. You go to the car wash, find out how they got started. Why? So it will support your dream. Because sometimes the people around us, they don't have the answers. They've never dreamed, or they've never been there, or they were never an entrepreneur. So you got to find other dreamers, family. And they don't have to live next door. They don't have to be your same skin color. Find people who've done it already and let their story encourage you. My Lord, I'm talking to somebody today. When you feel like I don't have nobody to support me, that's okay. I don't have a family. I don't have a wife. I don't have a husband. That's okay. I don't have friends. That's okay. But you got a phone. You got Google. And you've got YouTube. Find your people. Go to Facebook. Find a Facebook group of entrepreneurs that are positive, encouraging you. Find your tribe, even if they're not people you personally know, family. 901 219 2020. We're dreaming big today. Just text me, I'm going to dream bigger, and not just bigger and better. Let's put that out there. I'm going to dream bigger and better. Better means you're going to take advice. You're going to do your homework. You're not going to be lazy, because there's some lazy dreamers. We're not talking to y'all today. I'm just telling you to start moving, because faith without works is dead. We're talking to those who really have dreams, willing to work for it, willing to put in the time, the effort, the energy. Yes! I'm talking to you today. Get your information. Do your homework. Stop scrolling on social media and use that time to get information about that bank you want to open, about that credit union you want to open, about that college degree you want to get. Do your homework. Some of this stuff is free. To research, that's free. To get knowledge, free. We have social media now. We have the internet now. We have ChatGPT. There's no reason not to be working on your vision. Oh, I feel this thing today. I am hot chocolate all over the world after my private jet experience. Yes, it elevated my thinking. Yes, it elevated my faith. Yes, it elevated my expectation. I'm not the same. I didn't just ride in a jet free and I'm going to get off the same and call another broke person who's not trying to do no better and ask their opinion. And they're going to say, girl, I wouldn't get no private plane. Do you know how many times they fall out the sky? That's what they're going to say. Why would I go to them? Why would I listen to them? Find another believer. If you can't find somebody to believe in your dreams, find other dreamers who've done it. And let that be your connection. There's a more than one way, as the old people say, to skin a cat, right? 901-219-2020. So what I'm saying, there's more than one way to get encouragement and inspiration. Some of y'all are stuck because you're saying, well, my friend's not there. They don't support me. My family won't support me. Baby, there's a whole world. We got 8 billion people in this world. A lot of them are on social media, between Facebook, TikTok, Instagram. Find your tribe. You don't have to personally know a person. Get in a group that makes things better. Stop watching fighting videos and foolishness, and find something that enhances your dream. Find something that gives you information about your dream. There may be a grant waiting for you, but if you don't do the research, you don't know. Maybe a business wants to invest in the next musician in Whiteville. We don't know if you don't go and research. Okay? All right. Now text me, dream bigger and better. Text me right now. That's your declaration for the week. 901-219-2020. And stop talking to the people around you if they're not helping you dream bigger and helping you dream better. You can love them, but stop sharing your dreams with them. 901-219-2020. Oh, I know this is some good stuff. Dream bigger and better. I need 20 people. I don't have 20 people yet, so I need 20 people to text me, I'm going to dream bigger and better. Yeah. Me too, y'all. That private jet, it sailed. It moves faster. It's luxurious. You got high-end everything around you. The bathroom was so fancy, I had to find the toilet seat. This is the truth, because it looked like a bench. I said, well, that's the sink. And the sink was trimmed in gold and just beautiful. And I said, so this must be the toilet. So I had to lift up. Everything is nice. So it's made where you can use it just as a seat. It looks like a bench. But you lift it up, there's the toilet. I mean, it was so nice. And then I had to find the flush button. And it was next to the toilet tissue, a little bit round button that said flush. It was nice. One thing I love about elevating, it causes you to learn new things, be exposed to new things. I've never had a pilot to come to me in the middle of a flight to make sure I was good. That's what a private

Imagent will do for you. And it was free, family. 901-219-2020. That's 901-219-2020. You know, it elevated my thinking, my expectation, and what I want to do to get better for my dreams to come to pass. I'm not just talking to you all, family. I'm even thinking about my next steps. How do I become better for the blessing? 901-219-2020. Stay with me, family. Family, we've got a problem. I don't know what's going on lately. I know people are dying all the time. We understand that. But what I don't understand, I'm getting a lot of calls, and I mean a lot of calls from people who waited too late to get their loved ones covered. I even got a call from somebody whose loved one has already died. True story. I'm not making this up. And they wanted to get life insurance from Hot Chocolate. 901-219-2020. You cannot get life insurance, family, after that person passes. That's why I plead with you. I beg of you, I remind you every doggone day to get some life insurance. And not just anywhere, because anybody can sell you a bill of goods, but I'm telling you to get some life insurance from Hot Chocolate because I stand by what I sell. 901-219-2020. People are calling after the person is in a hospital for cancer. People are calling me after they just got a bad diagnosis and don't know if they're going to make it. Family, today's the day. Not tomorrow, not next week. Today. You've been saying, I'm going to call her. I probably should call her. Lord, I meant to call her. Today, family, for your auntie, your mama, your sister, your brother, your cousin, your uncle, your husband, your wife, your children. Today, family. Tomorrow is not promised. One car accident. And it's too late. Come on, family. One diagnosis. 3 days later, they're dead. It's too late. We can buy concert tickets. And y'all know Hot Chocolate loves a good concert. But I also have life insurance. 901-219-2020. I have life insurance, family. I had it on my husband when he went to be with Jesus. I had it on my mother when she went to be with Jesus. I have it on myself. All from the same company I'm offering to you. If it's not good enough for my family, I won't sell it to you. So clearly, I believe in what I sell because I put it on my own family. And they paid out. They will pay for you. Just tell the truth on the application. That's all you got to do. And give me 30 minutes, 901-219-2020, family. Life insurance is of utmost importance. Life insurance is for you. You have diabetes, I understand. Most of my clients do. You have high blood pressure. 99% of my clients have high blood pressure. Don't be afraid to find out what you qualify for. 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

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And that's your story, your truth. But if you can afford cigarettes, you can afford life insurance. 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Get some life insurance. 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The other people that's hard to get coverage are people who buy tobacco. I know cigarettes are expensive. Many of you look at your bank statements. You're spending $500 to $600 a month to smoke. Okay. And I'm telling you, your policy is $50, $75, whatever it is for you. I got to think about that. But you don't think about $500 you're spending to smoke. 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

0: 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Let's go. All right, family, I am back. I'm so excited that we're not just dreaming bigger, we're dreaming better. What does that look like, Hot Chocolate? That looks like getting ready for the dream. That looks like maybe deleting some numbers out of your phone. How about that? That looks like shutting down websites that don't bring you closer to your dream. That means using your time not to just scroll social media, but find some groups on social media that enhance your dream. Family, we got a dream, but we got to dream better. We can't just talk about it. As they used to say back in the day, we got to be about it. We got to work the plan. We got to get the information. We got to make the sacrifices. We got to come out the clubs and the casinos and go after our dreams, family. Do you know how much time you're spending at the casino? Let's say you're going twice a month. You're spending 2 hours to get there, 2 hours back, that's 4 hours. You're spending 8 hours once you get there. That's 12 hours that you can be working on your dream, but instead that's 12 hours of losing money and then coming back praying.
1: The proceeding has been a paid advertisement.
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4: Mm-hmm. Uh-huh. Y'all know.

I sure will. Good morning, everybody. You are listening to The Voice. Come on, dig me now. One and only, Steve Harvey. Got a radio show. Okay, I got something for you today. I'm going to have a conversation this morning about my understanding of grace. Now that I've gotten older and I've come into a better understanding of a lot of things I didn't know about when I was younger, this is just my interpretation of grace. Now, once again, y'all, listen to me. I ain't nobody's pastor. I ain't nobody's minister. So, you know, I'm pretty sure you can go to church and get a far more extensive definition of one I'm giving you. I'm just talking to people. You know, grace is this thing that God provides for us. And grace is just things that you get that's really undeserving. You know, I mean, I look at my life as it is today. You know, look, I work hard and I have faith in God, that I do. So things are going to happen in my life. But the way my life is now, I don't deserve all of this. I don't look at it that way. I have been the beneficiary of God's grace. I have aligned myself in a position to accept whatever grace God has for me. And it will be far abundant and exceedingly in anything you could think of. His grace supersedes anything you could possibly imagine. You know, the goals that I set and the aspirations that I shoot for and the things that I have on my dream board, I have the faith that God will give it to me. But what he does with grace, he gives you far more than that. He gives you what he has for you, not what you can see. You can't see all he has for you. It's impossible. Who are you? How can you possibly imagine what he can imagine? How can you possibly think how he can think? How can you possibly do what he can do? How can it be? There isn't a single mind living or a collection of minds that could have thought of earth. What in your wildest imagination could have made you think of earth, the stars, the heavens, the oceans, the galaxy, the constellations? What in your mind? What in any man's mind? We can point at it and analyze it, but we sure couldn't have thought of it. So come on now. I'm talking about lining yourself up with God's grace, which he will give to you if you want some of it. Now, but now here's the thing about grace. It can't be bought. If it could be bought, I'm telling you, I would pour all the money I have and dump it into grace. Because after discovering what it is, it's this goodness that God shines on you simply as a reward of some type for his love for you and for you attempting to do right. Not because you get it right, because if he judged us purely on how we are, the right and wrong of it, we would all be doomed. All of us. Every last one of us would be doomed. Because we all fall short. We all make mistakes. We all sin. We all get it wrong from time to time. Nobody's perfect, man. Now I understand what my mother was singing about cleaning the house. All I want is a little more grace. All I need is a little more grace. When the last time you asked God for some grace? Now, I'm not talking to you like I know everything. If you just benefit from his grace, which you already have, but if you're not aware of it, you don't know what's going on. Become aware of grace. Get aware of the fact that God does things for you simply because he loves you. He does things for you that you don't even deserve. Somehow you just wonder how you just got over when you didn't even do the things to get over. Sometimes you don't even know how you got that job you got when you ain't even really do the things to get your job. How you end up where you are? All the education you thought you went and got and had. How you end up where you are today? In a much better position than your education could have ever gotten you. That's grace. How I get every place I am today. I didn't plan this, man. If I could have planned my life the way it is, don't you know I'd have done it when I was living in that car?

0: If I knew how to do it, no, I benefited from his grace. I'm just a beneficiary of his grace, of his goodness and his mercy. God's goodness is better than your goodness. God's goodness is better than your mother's goodness. It's better than your wife's or your husband or your boo's goodness. God's goodness is different. His goodness, man, covers some stuff you can't even imagine. So why are you trying to put your life together? When the last time you asked him for just a little bit of grace? When have you thought of your life in terms of the grace that it has already benefited from? Have you ever done that? Man, just thought about, you know, you hear songs like My Soul Look Back and Wonder How I Got Over. That was grace. That's all I can call it. Now, like I say, you can go to church or somewhere if you want to, and ministers that went to school to teach this thing way better than me. I'm just giving you from a layman's standpoint, man. Have you thought about his grace? Would you not be well to be a beneficiary of his grace? Would it not? Now, check this out. The better you try to do, the more grace he'll give to you. And that grace can't be bought. Like I said, it's free. You can't purchase grace. But the better you try to become, the more grace he gets to put your way. So, man, just try. Why don't you just try to do better? Look, man, quit talking about it. I'm going to start next week. I'm going to start at the new year. No, you're not. You do that every year. You know, at the new year, I'm going to eat better. At the new year, I'm going to go on and get in here. In the new year, if you're going to do it, you're going to do it now, man. You're going to do it now. Stop trying. Do it. Stop talking about it. Do it now. The best way to benefit from his grace is start in action now. N-O-W. Now. Right now. Today. What you waiting on? All you doing is delaying his opportunity to bless you. You know, man, do you know how many times we do that? We delay his opportunity to bless us by not starting now. If you're going to get healthy, why don't you start now? Now, you're going to trip a little bit because the holiday's coming, but you ain't got to eat bad all the time. You could start eating correct today. You could. You could. And then guess what? There could be some grace on the end of that. I'm just giving you a little cheap analogy. But do you feel what I'm saying to you? Start thinking in terms of grace. What he has done for you and provided for you that you ain't even see coming. That, you know, you keep calling them blessings, and I got that. A lot of it, and that's all it is. But, man, have you thought about the stuff that didn't happen to you can't account for? For me, that's been grace, and I'm a beneficiary of it. And that's available to everybody that wants some. So next time you're talking to him, just check in with grace. See what that is. That's better than money.
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11: 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Selection

Ladies and gentlemen, today is the day that the Lord has made. Let us rejoice and be glad in it. Now, listen, for all of the critics out there that have for some reason decided to judge me on my level of faith, I do not care. I love the Lord and the Lord loved me. I have proof of that. I'm doing the best I can the way I can. Now, you got another way to reach souls and help people out with their lives? Congratulations. Do your thing. This is the way I'm doing it. I'm reminding people.

0: in the morning that it is not theirs. It don't belong to us. It belongs to God. He allowed us to be present in it. That's why they call it the present, because he gave it to us free. He woke us up. We ought to be grateful. It's another opportunity, another chance, another shot to get it right. Come on, y'all. Get your day started with a positive attitude. It will affect your, if you start with gratitude, it affects your attitude and pertains directly to your altitude. Come on now. Lift him up. Raise him up.
1: Yeah.
0: And everybody go higher. Steve Harvey Morning Show, Shirley Strawberry, Carla Pharrell, Mississippi Monica, Junior, the comeback kid, and the legend that is Nephew Tommy. I'm scared today, but Junior.
2: No, don't be scared. Come on.
0: Okay, what is it? Okay.
2: Do you feel amongst feisty. Your team, there are critics amongst your team?
0: You finna get hurt. Yeah, you.
2: See,
0: I think.
2: See, do you feel this biggest critics?
0: Yeah, I'm telling you right now. Put your headphones and listen. You are one of my largest critics because you bring me more information about me and you don't defend me. You don't help me. Next question.
2: Okay. No, look over there at the other bald-headed person on the show. Look at Tommy.
0: No,
2: critic.
0: No.
3: You didn't defend him in the barbershop when they was down there talking about it.
2: No. You don't defend me either, Tommy. I know you ain't defend me either.
3: I ain't been in the barbershop and folks were talking about you. Anytime somebody talking about you, I take something for you. But when you were down at the barbershop and they were talking about Uncle
2: Steve,
3: that's
2: not the truth, Tommy. That's not the truth. You know that's not the truth.
3: What did you say at the barbershop when they was in there talking about it?
0: Man, they been just talking about you, Uncle.
2: I said, no, they don't talk about Mr. Harvey like that. I said, I didn't even call him Unc. I said, Mr. Harvey is not the type of person. But you, though, will perpetrate everything that's on me, though. You already said it.
0: No, I'll tell you what Tommy did, though. Tommy went behind the dude in New York that was finna jump on me outside this event. And Tommy went behind him with a chair. We was going to clean the clock.
4: Now,
0: he had put a dude behind me. He had swung a dude behind me, but he didn't know I had help. Tommy got a chair and got behind him. So when he thought he was going to yoke me, he was finna be on the float. I was there with Tommy for that. Then me and Tommy had to back out of this joint one night.
2: We're not going to have a good day today then.
0: Yeah. Well, you know, you ain't going to have no good day. I'm going to have a good day. I just told you.
2: I'm going to talk about what Tommy did. I know.
0: See, my life is filled with gratitude, which affects my attitude, which is in direct correlation with my altitude. I'm going to have a great day today.
2: Yeah. But it's not going to be for Tommy, though. I'm going to tell everybody everything today.
0: Oh, you snitching.
4: Pull back the curtain.
2: Oh, all day long.
0: Okay, be careful now. Be careful.
4: All right. Wow. Okay, what a way to start, but here we go.
0: Oh,
4: coming up in 32 minutes after the hour, we will hear from the nephew as he runs that prank back right after this.
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8: An up to $7,500 reward is being offered for information leading to the arrest of DeQuarius Deshaun Blax. The reward comes from the U.S. Marshals Service and Tennessee Bureau of Investigation. 18-year-old Blax is wanted for fatally shooting 17-year-old Satura Hayes and injuring six others in a Brownsville park. Jackson police have issued a warning about dangerous high-potency THC products found during a search at a business in North Jackson. The search was conducted at North Park Express following complaints that the business was selling alcohol and vaping products to minors. Testing showed that some Delta-9 THC products far exceeded legal limits. And Jackson Centennial Park is home to Madison County's first storybook

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1: It is time now for the nephew to run that prank back. 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
2: Shirley, I got Raymond in the closet. Raymond.
3: All time favorite.
2: The closet. Let's go, Gaddo.
4: Hello.
3: Hello.
4: Hey, who there?
3: Can you hear me?
4: Yeah, Bailey, who is it?
3: This Raymond.
4: Man, speak up, I can't hear you. Who?
3: This is Raymond.
4: Man, speak up, I can't hear you. Who is this?
3: Raymond. Raymond.
4: Raymond.
3: Veranda is my sister.
4: Veranda, brother?
3: Yes.
4: What's up? What's up, man? What's up?
3: Somebody done broke in our house. They in the house right now. I'm in the
4: house. Hold on. Man, my bad, I can't hear you. What you saying? Somebody done what?
3: Somebody done broke in our house.
4: Well, why the hell are you whispering?
3: Because they in the house right now. I'm scared.
4: Wait a minute. You saying somebody done broke in the house and they still in there?
3: Somebody done broke in the house. I'm in the house now.
4: Hold on. Wait a minute. You saying somebody done broke into your house and they still in there?
3: Yes.
4: What are you doing sitting up in there? Why you ain't call the police?
3: I'm in the closet and I'm trying to get somebody to...
4: Hold on.
3: I don't know what to do.
4: Man, you saying somebody in the house, in your house right now?
3: I don't know what to do.
4: Oh, this up. Okay, where you live at? Where you live at?
3: I'm on 36th Street.
4: Because I'm at 32 and a half. You know what? Hold on. I'm going to call the laws now.
3: Wait.
4: Man, you know what? What?
3: Wait a minute. Don't call the police.
4: You seen your... in a house, somebody finna sit up here finna kill you, and you talking about you don't want them arrested?
3: We got some illegal stuff in the house. Don't call nobody. Wait a minute.
4: Now, you saying, hold on. You saying don't call the law. You have some what in the house?
3: Don't call nobody, because we got it. I got some illegal stuff in the house. Don't do it.
4: Man, what the you got in the house? Man, you know what? This is bad, Doc. You know what? You sitting your ass up in there. That's probably why they in that house. Now, you done set your ass up in the house. That's who in there now. That's, I guarantee you that. What you got in there?
3: I can't say it. I just want you to help me.
4: You know what, man? Let me tell you something. I'm going to tell you the best thing to do. Even though the people in your house right now, you need to just let me call the... Man, you need to let me call the law. Because I'm going to tell you right now, you can't get your money.
3: Don't do that. Don't call.
4: But you know what, man? I'm going to tell you, I'm not going to go out there. You don't stay down there. I'm going to tell you now. I can call the law.
3: I can call the law.
4: Hold on. I can get my wife to call right now.
3: Don't call her, please. Don't call her. Because it's too much illegal stuff in the house. Don't do it, please. Don't call the police.
4: Man, but I'm going to tell you something, man. Honestly, I can't do a thing. I ain't going to go down there. Now, I'm going to tell you something. This fool's telling me don't even call the law. You know what, man? Look at here, Doc. I'm going to be honest with you. I ain't going to go down there. I'm going to tell you right down there. You know what? Now, first thing I'm going to tell you now. Now, I ain't going to take my down there. First of all, they may be tapping my line. And I ain't got to do with this. You going to get
3: They don't.
4: I can call 911. Baby, look, go ahead and call her. Because you know what? You're going to get your killed out now.
3: They don't know who you are. I bet, man.
4: You know what? And I ain't going to sit on the phone with your so they can find out. Because you know what?
3: No offense, Doc.
4: I call her out. I ain't getting in that. Man, you must be a fool. I ain't going to get in that one. So I'm going to tell you what you can do. Doc, I call the law. I'm going to have my wife right now. You know what? You may not like it now, but you appreciate me later. Because you know what? You're going to get your money.
3: Wait a minute. Just whisper. I think they outside.
4: Man, you know what? This is some crazy Doc, you done set your up.
3: Don't say nothing.
4: I'm going to call your sister for one.
3: Don't say nothing.
4: He's sitting up there talking about

0: I'm not calling the low. Fool, you better keep your mother in that closet. I'm going to tell you right now, you're a fool. You walk out, because I'm going to tell you now, they sure going to kill your stupid man. You know what? I ain't going to lie to you, man. The only thing I can tell you, I can call the law. You finna go down. And I'm going to tell you now, I ain't going down with I don't know why you really going to call me unless you want some help. Because I'm going to tell you right now, I ain't going to jeopardize myself nor my family over your around here. The only thing I can do, I can help you out in one way. I can call the law. Now, my wife got a cell phone. What you want me to do?
1: Will you come get me?
0: Come must be a fool. I'm not. Hell no, I ain't going down. I ain't going. You know what, man? Look. I can't get in that. And my wife didn't already call the police. I'm going to tell you right now, they finna come.
1: Can you hear me?
0: Yeah, I can hear you. Shut your mouth.
1: Can you
0: shut your mouth right now?
1: Can you hear me?
0: Shut up. I don't know when the hush. That's why they don't shoot the shit out of him. Don't peek out that door.
1: Can I say something?
0: Man, you need to shut your mouth.
1: This is Nephew Tommy from the Steve Harvey Morning Show.
0: You know what?
1: You just got pranked by man, your boy y'all Wendell. Dirty. You just got pranked.
0: You hear me? Boy, y'all some dirty. I do well, man.
1: No, you just got pranked by your boy Wendell, man.
0: I'm sweating like hell sitting up in this house with drawers, old man. And you sit up here want to play with man, look at here, boy. I'm sweating like hell.
1: Why are you sweating?
0: You was finna die, because I sure no one finna come down to the house. That's for sure.
1: I know you weren't coming to I heard it in your voice. I said, okay, you know what? He ain't coming to get me.
0: Man, I'm sitting up here right now. Man, I might need to take off from work, boy. I'm playing like here, sitting up in here, Jeff.
1: Hey, let me ask you something, man. What is the baddest radio show in the land?
0: Can't be nobody but the Steve Harvey's Morning Show with none other than Nephew Tommy with his crazy.
2: Ram it in the closet.
3: It never gets old, though. It never gets old.
2: Not yet.
1: Because you can see it, Shirley. You see him sitting in his drawers. You see him trying to help. You see all this.
3: Thank you. Coming up next, it is Ask the CLO. Our chief love officer, Steve Harvey, is in the building to answer your love questions right after this.
1: Do you think Raymond was in the garage? I don't know.
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0: 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What? Men that wear thongs don't pay money back. Thong wearing men do not pay money back. I don't know. It's just a rule, Shirley. I don't know where the rule came from, but anybody I know wear a thong don't pay money back. And men who wear thongs that think they sexy, it's usually not. Thong and stomach don't even go in the same sentence. See, you can't have a thong on, and all they see is a little V in the front.
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3: Coming up at the top of the hour in entertainment news, Kevin Hart said that he didn't offend anyone at his Netflix roast. We'll talk about that. And comedian Tony Hinchcliffe said he's not a racist and he was just doing what comedians do at a roast. Also, living legend Miss Patti LaBelle said she is indeed just that, a legend. These stories are all coming up at the top of the hour. But right now, it is time to ask the CLO, our Chief Love Officer, Steve Harvey. All right, this is from Rose in Chicago. Rose writes, my husband refused to sign for a package that I bought.
0: Can I call you Rose?
3: Don't you love that song? Oh, my God. Yes. Yes. All right. My husband refused to sign a package that I bought, Rose says. Little did he know it was a watch for his birthday, and he thought by refusing to sign for it, it would make me stop shopping. Mm-hmm. I returned it and didn't get him a gift at all. Was I wrong for that?
0: Well,
3: come on, Rose.
0: Can I call you, Rose?
3: Love it.
4: Can I call
0: you? That's a jam. Look, Rose, it was foul of your husband to not sign for the package.
3: Mm-hmm.
0: And so I think we've learned a lesson here. Now, it's too bad you had to teach it to him on his birthday. But it just depends on how you broke it to him. It would have been slick if you'd have said, wait, what did you do? Wait a minute, baby. You didn't sign for the package? Are you serious? Yeah, that'll teach you not to shop. Baby, that was your watch I bought you for your birthday gift.
3: Mm-hmm.
0: Hell no. And then just said you can't get your money back and they can't find the watch.
3: Mm-hmm.
0: Oh, you should have played. You should have milked that all the way out. Boy, he'd have been.
3: Yeah. And just a word.
0: But I'm pretty sure you didn't do that.
3: To you and all the husbands, it's not going to make her stop shopping.
2: Ever.
3: That's not going to.
0: Oh, you ain't got to tell me nothing. I've been gay that a long time ago.
3: Okay.
0: Matter of fact, don't even mention it.
3: Right. Think of something else, because that's not going to do it. Okay.
0: I just try to give you a little Amazon box coming every now.

0: And then with some fish and stuff in it, you know.
1: Yeah. Yeah. What are you talking about? All right, moving on to Elvin.
0: I found some Bass Pro Shop socks. Just want y'all to know that. Wearing them all summer.
1: Bass Congratulations.
0: Pro Shop got socks. Logo on them and everything. Coming black and white.
1: All right. All right, this is from Elvin in Tulsa. Elvin writes, I've been with my girlfriend for 3 years. She was ill recently, and she said that experience changed her values in life. Lately, she won't shave, she won't get her toes done, and she isn't wearing makeup. Yeah, she won't shave. Yeah. So how do I tell her that I don't like the quote-unquote new her?
0: Well, maybe you need to find what you got to do, dog. You got to research this illness.
1: Huh? You got
0: to
1: do what?
0: You need to research the illness.
1: Oh, and what?
0: Yeah, because if they done gave her like months or something like that, she ain't finna do nothing else.
1: To live?
0: Yeah. See, that's why I'm
2: saying she's terminal? What are you saying?
0: Hey, you don't know. Hey, she done stopped doing her hair wearing makeup. She don't even do her toes no more. Somebody said something to her down at that doctor's office. She said it changed her.
1: She won't shave. Yeah. She said that this experience changed her values in life. Her values.
0: Okay.
1: And which means she doesn't shave anymore. Yeah, Tommy.
3: I'm shaving her while she sleep. I'm just telling you that right now. I'm finna get these legs. I'm finna get all up on these arms. I'm finna shave you while you sleep. Now, you're gonna wake up butt naked when I get through.
0: So, but see, what you don't want to do is mess around and watch my values change. That's what you need to be careful. Now, everybody at the house sick now.
1: What will that consist of if your values change?
0: We all sick because, see, I like shave and I like makeup.
4: So, you ain't shaving.
0: And I like doing your nails. So what I'm going to do is I'm going to go find somebody that do shave, do their nails, and like makeup. That's what I'm going to do. My values is finna get shifted.
1: Okay. All right.
0: Ain't no problem.
1: You change, I change. Okay.
0: All right. You need to show me the paper that say you really sick.
2: The paper?
1: Right, moving
2: she has
1: on.
2: A paper?
1: We're just moving on.
0: Gotta get a
1: crazy
0: medical report or something. Tell me you got out of here. Tell me something.
1: Moving on to Drinka.
0: So I know how long I got to stay by your side.
1: Drinka in Philly writes, my husband and I had lunch with his best friend and his wife. I wore leggings and a bralette with the jacket. The best friend told his wife that she needs an outfit like mine, and that hurt her feelings. My husband blamed me because I look so good in my outfit. How is that disrespectful man's comment my fault?
3: What's a bralette?
0: First of all, your husband's stupid.
1: It's like a
0: bralette. And he's stupid.
1: You can wear it outside.
3: First and of all, he would, though?
0: Your husband's stupid, and he's stupid. He shouldn't have said something. He shouldn't have said nothing about your outfit.
1: No.
0: He should have kept that to himself. And he sure shouldn't have said it to his wife. Yeah. And then your husband sitting up here, now he kind of stupid because you drawing attention to yourself and it made this woman feel bad. You got this other man looking at you. See? So there's just two insecure dudes. And play.
3: I do like leggings and bralettes, though. I do like
1: them. You just found out what a bralette was. You're a
3: and
1: fan.
3: Since I know what it is now, I've been liking that. I just didn't know what they called it.
0: I like leggings with a sport coat and a lace top and all leggings. That.
1: Well,
0: I like these new bodysuits they wearing now.
1: But you're not going to turn it.
0: Just look paint.
1: Tell somebody else's wife.
0: I saw a living. Boy, let me tell you something.
1: Tell your wife.
0: It was a family on Family Feud. And they all wore animal prints. And all I remember was George Wallace's joke. And George Wallace said, ladies, if you go wear an animal print, make sure that you're not bigger than the animal you represent.
2: Horrible. I can't believe he said that.
0: He said that. That's the joke George Wallace said. He said, ladies, if you're going to wear animal print, make sure you are not bigger than the animal you represent.
3: Big up to George Wallace.
0: I would.
2: You can't be no liar.
0: He said, now you just over here just as an elephant.
1: All right, we have to move on. We have to. Okay, this is the last one. Latrell from East Orange says, occasionally I have sex with my son's preschool teacher. I want to keep it cool because

0: I don't want drama with my son's mom. But the chick rubbed on me and winked when I dropped my son off. I really love the sex, but is it worth the risk?
1: I know my baby going to the first grade. I know that.
2: That's what you think.
3: Oh, your baby can do preschool twice. Ain't nobody going to know. That don't even hurt.
0: Thank you, CLO.
3: Yeah, that ain't nothing right there.
2: You can say you held him back so he could start late.
0: Coming
3: I
0: up
3: wanted
0: at the
3: to
0: top
3: do kindergarten
0: we'll
3: again myself.
0: News
3: I enjoyed
0: right
3: coming and putting squares and pieces in the block. I was acing all that stuff.
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7: An up to $7,500 reward is being offered for information leading to the arrest of DeQuarius Deshaun Blacks. The reward comes from the U.S. Marshals Service and Tennessee Bureau of Investigation. 18-year-old Blacks is wanted for fatally shooting 17-year-old Satura Hayes and injuring six others in a Brownsville park. Jackson police have issued a warning about dangerous high-potency THC products found during a search at a business in North Jackson. The search was conducted at North Park Express following complaints that the business was selling alcohol and vaping products to minors. Testing showed that some Delta-9 THC products far exceeded legal limits. And Jackson Centennial Park is home to Madison County's first storybook trail. The trail is funded by a grant from the Governor's Early Literacy Foundation. I'm Christy McIntyre. This update powered by WNBJ, Jackson's NBC 39.
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12: Jerry, I didn't know you whistled.
13: Oh, yeah. I've been whistling ever since we celebrate our first anniversary at Jerry Ward Autoplex in Union City. It was 11 years ago.
12: Let me hear you whistle again. Jerry, that's cool. Do another. Wow, that's beautiful. 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
13: Oh, yeah. 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When I see so many good-looking cars, I just whistle. And Tony, I feel good when I see people happy at Jerry Ward.
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0: In a radio interview yesterday, Kevin Hart addressed the backlash that he's received after a joke at his roast went viral for being in poor taste and offensive to the family of George Floyd, who was publicly, of course, we know, murdered by a policeman in Minnesota. Hart asked fans to, quote, remove me from it. Kevin said, I didn't disrespect the family. He said that the joke was not tasteful to our culture, but firmly defended himself and the nature of comedy roasts. Kevin explained that the shock value comedy is standard for a roast setting, noting that audiences who watch these specials understand the context. Kevin also said that he personally called former NBA star Stephon Jackson, who was a close friend of George Floyd, to explain the format of a roast and to smooth things over. So here's the question, comedians on this show. Do you agree with Kevin? Is he responsible for the joke or not?
1: Here's the deal. I am a friend of Kevin Hart's.
0: Yeah, we love him.
1: I'm a supporter of his, and I am his brother. Here is the one thing that Kevin has to keep in mind, though. We as black people are the only race of people who are responsible for the actions of each other. No other race is held to that accountability and that mark. Mm-hmm. Now, for the culture and the community, the joke was deemed in poor taste, and it was all messed up. Now, I'll give you an example as to why the black people have the right to feel that way. Do a Charlie Kirk joke and see what you get from that side. Just go do one.
2: They did one.
3: Mm-hmm. Wow. If you
1: go do a Charlie Kirk joke, but go say something about that Charlie Kirk's death and see what happened to you and possibly your career.
0: Wow.
1: So that's what he has to keep.

0: talking about?
1: The comedian Tony Hinchcliffe that made the joke, the racist joke at Kevin Hart's special, his roast, directly responded to racism accusations because people were calling him a racist and all that. So he responded by declaring he is not a racist. Following major backlash, he defended his use of aggressive, dark humor and refused to apologize, stating that he was doing what the F a roast is supposed to be. Those were his words. Yeah.
0: See that right. See that right there. Go ahead, Tony.
2: Let me ask you this. In defense, to a certain extent, for Kevin, is Kevin over everybody's joke that gets up there and tells a joke?
1: Of course not. He's the recipient.
0: But all those jokes was in the teleprompter. All of them.
1: You're saying that to say he knew what was coming up next. He could read the teleprompter along with the.
0: I don't know that, but they had writers for that roast.
1: Mm-hmm. Yeah.
0: There were writers for that roast, and see that guy Tony, he talking about he not going to apologize. See, here's the problem with that, saying what you're not going to do. If you tell a joke that offends a culture, and you don't know how it offends the culture, but it offends them, you ought to be smart enough to say, hey, look, I didn't know it was going to be taken that way. I want to apologize to George Floyd's family and so on and so forth. That's how you handle that, the best way. But to stand on it and say, I ain't apologizing nobody, because that's what the roast was. So in other words, to hell with your community and what your community feel, or the family, Stephen Jackson, or anybody else.
3: I want to ask you something, Unc, because you've been doing this a long time. What is the protocol between for a roast when it comes to comedians and the artists?
0: Well, first of all, there ain't no rules in a roast.
3: Mm-hmm. Okay, there we go.
0: It's just that our roast is different from their roast. See, in the Tom Brady roast, he issued a statement. Y'all don't come up in there talking about nothing about Robert Kraft. You know, the whole massage parlor and all of that.
3: Oh, yeah.
0: That was off limits.
3: And they said something. He stepped to him,
0: And he shut it down.
3: Yeah.
0: And you notice now nobody said nothing about Kevin's personal life, you know, to offend his family or nothing like that, except the joke Rock did about his dad.
1: Yeah.
0: You know, but they stayed off the other stuff. So you can fix a roast now, but I've only done one roast, and it was the Magic Johnson roast, and it was at the Kodak Theater. And it wasn't that bad. We was just talking about Magic. You know, he couldn't talk on his talk show, you know.
2: Samora killed that one, didn't you?
0: Stuff like, no, Monique.
2: Oh, Monique, my bad.
0: My God. Viciously funny. Roasts are not for me. I don't enjoy that. But I'm not, look, man, Kevin, you know, I wish him through this here, but he's taking a lot of flack because he forgot the one thing that we as black people are responsible for, the actions of one another. That's the only thing he forgot. Mm-hmm. And once you filter that into the equation, we are held to a different standard than anybody else. Mm. It's our responsibility.
1: All right.
2: We love you, Kevin.
1: Yeah. Moving on, at age 82, Patti LaBelle has no interest in being modest, okay? She's 82. She's saying what she wants to say in an interview with CBS News. Miss Patti made it clear that the word legend not only fits her, she's fully claiming it. Patti said, quote, I love it. I should be called legend. Yes, I love it. I have earned it. All right. She has 18 studio albums, 3 live releases, you know. So, yes, Patti LaBelle is a legend, and happy birthday. Belated birthday to Miss Patti LaBelle. Okay.
2: Period.
1: Coming up in 20 minutes after, President Trump had a medical exam yesterday, and he said what he always says, everything went perfectly.
0: I can promise you it didn't. We saw your ankles.
2: We'll get into it right after this. From McDonald's.
0: I seen your ankles, dog.
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1: President Trump had a medical and dental examination yesterday at Walter Reed Medical Center that lasted about 3 hours. After the visit, Trump declared that his exam, quote, we can all say it together, went what? Perfectly. He always said that.
2: Amazing.
3: No cavities or nothing. Nah.
1: Right. He always said that.
2: It was great.
3: Blood pressure good. Nah.
1: All that straight. All that. He's good. The healthiest human being on the planet. And he said he was given a clean bill of health. The visit comes as Trump approaches his 80th birthday on June 14th, making him the oldest person to hold the presidency. Trump has been questioned about his health a lot recently. And to those inquiries, the White House previously disclosed that President Trump suffers from an age-related condition that causes mild swelling. We've all seen it in his lower legs, right around about his ankles. We've seen the swollen ankles.
4: I don't have.
1: All right. What do you mean?
4: What do you say? I'm getting old. I don't have it.
1: Yeah. Okay. Gotcha.
0: Oh.
1: What about those dark bruises on his hands? Have you seen those bruises on his hands?
0: Yeah.
1: Now, the White House is saying that's caused from frequent handshaking. That's what they're saying. Okay, I'm just telling you. That's what they're saying. All right. And, you know, sometimes when he looks like he's real

0: drowsy in public, sometimes it looks like he's falling asleep or whatever. Well, the White House is insisting that those are merely like Trump taking long blinks, you know, when he's bored, you know, during uninteresting presentations and stuff.
1: Yeah.
0: So the bottom line is the White House has excuses for everything. Okay, everything. The bruises on his hands, frequent handshakes, the mild swelling in his lower legs. That's just an age-related condition. And the long blinks, you know, he's bored. You know, when stuff is uninteresting to him, it looks like it's just long blinking. He's not asleep, though.
1: No.
0: Does he look healthy to you, Steve? What you think?
2: Junior?
1: No, I've had the long blinks before. I know that's a real condition. I've had that. Pastor Wilcox was preaching, and we all blinked that long. See, we all had it.
3: Stevie, don't you shake a lot of hands at Family Feud when you meet the families?
2: Man, I shake way more hands than he do. Let's see your hands, because
0: I'm trying to see your bruises.
3: Yeah, see the back. The back. Turn them on.
2: Actually, I'm sorry. Manicured. My big hands don't fit in the screen. My bad.
0: Perfect health. All right. Coming up at 34 minutes after the hour, we're going to run down the list of the top 10 hood movies of all time.
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6: An up to $7,500 reward is being offered for information leading to the arrest of DeQuarius Deshaun Blax. The reward comes from the U.S. Marshals Service and Tennessee Bureau of Investigation. 18-year-old Blax is wanted for fatally shooting 17-year-old Satura Hayes and injuring six others in a Brownsville park. Jackson police have issued a warning about dangerous high-potency THC products found during a search at a business in North Jackson. The search was conducted at North Park Express following complaints that the business was selling alcohol and vaping products to minors. Testing showed that some Delta-9 THC products far exceeded legal limits. And Jackson Centennial Park is home to Madison County's first storybook trail. The trail is funded by a grant from the Governor's Early Literacy Foundation. I'm Christy McIntyre. This update powered by WNBJ, Jackson's NBC 39.
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0: Baller Alert has compiled what they call an undisputed list of the top 10 hood movies of all time, okay? The movies are celebrated for cultural impact, gritty realism, and unforgettable performances. So let's see if you agree. And Steve, we just want to know how many of these movies you've even seen, okay?
1: All right, cool.
0: Starting with number one.
1: Hood. Come on.
0: Boys in the Hood.
2: Ricky?
1: Yeah. Yes.
0: Top 10 hood movies of all time. Number one, Boys in the Hood.
2: Yeah.
1: Love
0: you
1: it.
0: You saw that one, Steve?
1: No, I never saw it.
2: You what? Never
1: doggone babies out the street. Yes.
0: What?
2: You lying.
1: No, I promise you I'm not lying.
0: All right,
1: that's
0: okay.
1: My brother. He lived here.
0: Yeah.
2: Come on.
0: Clips. I know you've seen this one, Steve. Menace to Society. That's number two.
1: You talking about the one with the, you couldn't see the movie because of the lighting?
0: No, that was Belly, which is also in the list. Yeah.
1: That
3: was the worst lighting ever.
1: I ain't seen Menace to Society.
0: It was.
3: That was the worst lighting ever.
2: You never seen Menace to Society.
0: We need to have movie night.
2: You never seen Menace to Society. You really
1: haven't. I promise you.
3: He missed a good one.
2: This is crazy.
0: Yeah, okay.
1: What year was that?
0: This Menace to Society was 1993.
2: Shout out to
1: Pernell. What's happening to me? 1993.
0: You're going through. Okay, this is a movie that I thought would be number one, the top 10 movies, hood movies
1: of all
0: time. Okay, not yet. Friday. That's number three.
2: Sir.
0: I thought Friday would be number one, but Friday was made in 1995.
1: Hey, Miss Parker.
0: Yes.
2: You never seen Friday?
4: No. Steve, you've never seen
0: Steve,
4: Friday.
0: Steve, you have got to have seen Friday.
3: You're going to say he was working on Friday. That's what he going to say.
2: Steve, but you friends everybody in the movie.
0: You have got to see Friday.
1: 1995, dog. Mm-hmm. I was almost down.
2: You know Ice Cube. You know Chris Tucker. How you didn't?
1: Yeah.
2: Excuse you.
3: 120 twin twin.
1: They know me. They wasn't looking for me in 95.
0: All right,
2: Smokey
0: number four.
2: And Craig,
0: I know.
2: Is it?
0: So good, Steve. You have got to make it a point to see these movies. Number four, starring Tupac Shakur, Juice. I know you saw that.
2: Yes,
0: yeah,
2: Bishop.
0: Yes, 1992.
2: Bishop lost his mind.
0: Yes.
1: I can't even tell you what Juice about. I don't even know at all.
0: It was so good. Okay, number five, Paid in Full. Paid in Full.
2: Yes.
1: Paid in Full.
2: Now, I think Paid in Full should be three.
0: It should be up
1: Queen
0: there.
1: Queen Latifah and them robbing the bank.
2: No, that's Set It Off.
0: No, and that's on the list.
1: That's Set It Off.
2: That's called Set It Off.
0: Okay, here's one of my all-time favorite movies, number six.
2: I love Paid in Full.
0: New Jack City, yes.
1: Yeah.
0: Saw it. New Jack City. You saw New Jack City?
1: Saw it three times.
2: Saw it.
1: Hell yeah.
2: Oh, wow.
1: I saw
2: one of these. Okay.
0: 1991, Wesley Snipes made him a star. Okay.
2: Come on, Tommy.
1: Only reason I saw that was because I was homeless, and I had got into a theater.
2: Turning.
1: So I was sitting there all day. I watched New Jack City. Watch my...
0: That's so good. All right. These are the top 10 hood movies of all time.
3: I was you, I'd be looking for the pimples on the booty.
0: Number seven, your movie, Steve, Belly. Belly.
2: Yes.
0: You saw Belly.
1: I cut that
2: DMX.
1: I couldn't see nobody.
2: Nas.
0: Number eight, Straight Outta Compton. 2015.
1: Oh, yeah, I saw that.
0: Okay, good. Okay. All right, now we're getting somewhere.
1: Woo woo.
0: All right, I know you saw this. Number nine, Training Day. Come on now.
1: That ain't no hood movie. That's one of the greatest movies of all time.

0: don't know how it made it, but it's here. I said the same thing.
1: I sure saw that.
0: I said the same thing. Why is training day on here?
2: Come on, Apollo.
0: All right, but you saw it. That's the most important thing. All right, number 10, you saw this one. Set it off, Queen Latifah.
1: Yeah, I saw Set It Off. I saw that.
0: Jada Pinkett.
1: Yeah, I saw all the bottom movies.
0: Mm-hmm. Yeah, you did. That's not so bad. But you.
1: I saw three.
0: Yeah, you did. You saw.
2: Okay. Yeah. We ain't got no
1: y'all ain't seen
2: movies.
1: The Mac. Y'all ain't seen Superfly. Where they at? I didn't see all that.
0: That's the top 10. That's the top 10. All right. According to Baller Alert.
2: Where's Do the Right Thing?
0: Okay. I'm just saying. Coming up next, it is the nephew and the prank phone call for today, right after this.
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0: This is Steve Harvey more on the show, man. Ain't nobody playing with y'all.
1: I was coming out of Macy's with a bag in my hand. I had a new bra and some panties, just trying to meet a man. And then I was sitting in the food court. There goes my Jesus.
2: Hey, that's more of the Steve Harvey Morning Show coming.

0: Coming up at the top of the hour, it is my strawberry letter for today, and the subject is, he's growing on me. We'll get into that, find out what that's all about, okay? But first, let's get into today's prank phone call with Nephew Tommy. What you got for us, Neph?
1: Y'all ready?
0: We think yes. So. What you got?
1: Ready for ignorance? Ready for all types of stupidity? Are y'all ready?
0: Yeah, we're going to get it whether we're ready or not, so go ahead.
1: Hey, well, we are.
0: It's just the truth.
1: Hey, okay. Listen, there's people like this stupidity, man. Come on. All right, here it is. We're going to go down to the church, and we're going to repo the pews.
2: No, you're not.
1: Yes, we are.
2: No, we
1: don't. It's an outstanding balance. Hey. They're going to be standing up Sunday, and we're going to come in here and get these pews. All right? Let's go, cat dog. We finna go down here and repo these pews. We gotta get all these pews out this church.
0: No.
1: And they ain't paid the bill on them. I'm sorry. Let's go.
3: Hello? Hello, I'm trying to reach a Pastor Wilkins.
4: Yeah, this is Reverend Dr. Wilkins.
3: Are you the pastor of Baptist Church, am I right?
4: Baptist Church, that's correct. How can I help you?
3: Okay. Listen, my name is Daniel, and I'm calling from RCS, which is Church Supply. And we have an outstanding bill here that we wanted to bring to you all's attention for like $23,000 for your pews that has not been paid. So we wanted to see...
4: Not to cut you off, is Mr. is it?
3: Yeah, Daniel
4: from RCS?
3: Yeah, Church Supply, sir. That's this is actually where you guys got your pews.
4: Okay, outstanding bill for $23,000. Well, first of all, that's normally... all outstanding bills are handled by our finance department. You know, you would need to speak to our treasurer, and they would be able to help you with that.
3: Well, evidently, sir, that this hasn't been taken care of in this matter when it comes to these pews. Because like I stated before, you guys owe $23,000 on these pews, and I think this was probably 12 to 13 years ago. So maybe this was something before you got there, but nevertheless, there's still an outstanding bill. And right now, we're actually going to be repossessing these pews as of early 7 o'clock Sunday morning.
4: This Sunday morning, no. We have the Women's Day. The missionary is here today. And also Sunday, we have, like, our pig program.
3: I understand you have a lot of things, and you're actually running off your schedule to me. That's really not my concern. And maybe your Women's Day or whatever it is, y'all going to do it standing up. Because
4: we're not going to do it. You're not understanding me, see. Did you say 12 or 13 years ago?
3: Yes, sir.
4: Well, I've been a pastor here for 10 years, and, you know that has nothing to do with me.
3: Occurred before you got there. But nevertheless, the bill is still outstanding, and these pews need to be taken care of. Now, if y'all don't have the $23,000, then I got to come pick these pews up Sunday morning, sir. We're going to bring a moving truck over there.
4: You're not hearing me. And first of all, this is my private number. How did you get this number?
3: Your number is here in the books as a contact.
4: No, this is I only get this out to very few people, and I know none of them will give out my number. So that's an issue right there. And second of all, if you're talking about coming in our church Sunday morning to take our pews, that's not something you really want to do, sir.
3: Sir, I have to do my job. The same way you get up on Sunday morning and you have to do yours, I have to do mine. So my job is to get these pews back because you guys are $23,000 in the rears.
4: No, Kyle, let me tell you, I ain't always been a preacher. Now, you come in my church and you touch them pews, I'm gonna come out there pulpit on you.
3: Okay, sir, I'm not here to go to what you used to be and what you are now. I'm not gonna go back and forth with you on that. The bottom line, sir,
4: the consequences you don't want to deal with, son, because Let me calm down, because, you know, you're about to make me say some words that I've been delivered from, thank God.
3: I'm going to deliver them pews away from you on Sunday. Now, I got to come and pick them pews up. That's the bottom line. Do you have $23,000 Sunday morning?
4: $23,000? Understand, that's not the issue. The issue is you have no business calling me on my personal phone. I'm in my meditation time right now, trying to get consecrated. You know, my message that I have to deliver later this afternoon. So we need all of our pews.
3: Okay, well, let me ask you something, sir. Do you have the $23,000 that you can give me Sunday morning, and then you can continue whatever it is you have going on that day? Other than that, I'm going to have to take them pews.
4: I got to call me the $23,000, but you're not listening, son. That ain't my bill. I ain't paying it. You ain't

0: touching my pew.
1: Touching the pew. I'm not going to continue to go. Okay, listen. I'm trying to respect. What's Pastor Wilkins? I'm trying to respect you, first of
0: Reverend,
1: all.
0: Reverend Dr. Wilkins. I'd appreciate it if you call me in my name. Reverend Dr. Wilkins.
1: Okay, Reverend Dr. Wilkins. Now, first of all, I'm coming up there Sunday. Now, I'm hoping I only have to lay hands on these pews. Now, I got to lay hands on something else, then I got to do what I got to do.
0: You can come on up here. If you set foot on the property, that's cool. But you touch them pews, I got some boys in here. They can take that Jesus coat off. They can lay it down. They can get with you, partner. You understand? Yeah, hey, you know what? Gator, I walk through the valley of the shadow of death. I will fear no evil. I ain't got no problem.
1: Wait.
0: You talking about coming to me into my church? Taking my pew?
1: I'm going to do what I got to do, man. And y'all $23,000.
0: I'm going to do what I got to do in the name of Jesus. Amen? Amen.
1: Either y'all going to pay up or stand up the whole service. Now, which one do you want?
0: Sir, we can handle this however you want to handle it.
1: I got something else I want to tell you. You listening to me, Pastor?
0: I'm listening, but you ain't saying nothing, son.
1: Pastor, is you listening?
0: What you got to say to me?
1: I've got to say this to you. This is Nephew Tommy from the Steve Harvey Morning Show. You just got pranked by your entire deacon boy.
0: Who? What? Who?
1: This is Nephew Tommy, man, from the Steve Harvey Morning Show. Your deacon board got me to prank phone call you.
0: Man, boy, I can't believe this. Boy, you almost made me lose my religion, son.
1: You hung in there, Pastor.
0: Which one of them was it?
1: Deacon Glover.
0: Oh, okay. I've got some things I've got to talk to Deacon Glover about, you know. I was wondering how you got my personal cell phone number anyway, man, so...
1: Well, I'm glad I was able to put a laugh on your face today.
0: Oh, man, I needed it, boy, because you ran me hot, boy.
1: Hey, I got to ask you, man. Pastor, what is the baddest radio show in the land?
0: Steve Harvey Morning Show. Hey, listen, let me tell you this. Keep doing what he's doing. The first minute of every show. Man, I love that.
1: Okay.
0: I really love that. And really, it really blesses the people.
1: He'll appreciate that, man. He really will.
2: That goes out there to all of the wonderful churches out there. I just want to send that out there to y'all as we repo the pews.
3: That is just wrong.
2: Matter of fact, listen, if you want to prank your pastor, go in there on Saturday and take all them pews out and let him come in there Sunday morning. And ain't nothing there, just a big empty space. You know, we'll leave his podium, but just, you know, but big empty space and the congregation just standing. Yeah, I like that. A standing room only church. What y'all think about that? No pew.
3: Nephew Tommy, you just got pranked.
4: No.
3: No.
2: Yeah. Now, ain't nobody falling asleep. Ain't nobody leaning on nobody. You standing. Stay standing.
3: Where are the
2: elders? George Wallace, stay standing. Yes. Okay. Well, there you have it. Hattiesburg, coming your way. Take the pews out.
4: Boy.
3: What?
2: Boy. I don't. I don't have a question all the time. Listen.
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6: What are y'all talking about?
2: Hattiesburg. Listen, Hattiesburg. I will be there in July at the Sanger Theater right there in Hattiesburg, Mississippi. And tickets are on sale right now. All right. This is the Nephew Tommy All White House Party Comedy Show. Thank you. Dressing all white.
6: Thank you.
2: Get your white ready. Winter white. Summer
6: all
2: white.
6: Right.
2: Lily white.
6: All right, nephew,
2: white,
6: thank
2: white.
6: You. Coming up
2: Trump
6: next,
2: white.
6: My strawberry letter. The subject is, he is growing on me. We'll get into that right after this.
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2: An up to $7,500 reward is being offered for information leading to the arrest of DeQuarius Deshaun Lax. The reward comes from the U.S. Marshals Service and Tennessee Bureau of Investigation. 18-year-old Lax is wanted for fatally shooting 17-year-old Satura Hayes and injuring six others in a Brownsville park. Jackson police have issued a warning about dangerous high-potency THC products found during a search at a business in North Jackson. The search was conducted at North Park Express following complaints that the business was selling alcohol and vaping products to minors. Testing showed that some Delta-9 THC products far exceeded legal limits. And Jackson Centennial Park is home to Madison County's first storybook trail. The trail is funded by a grant from the Governor's Early Literacy Foundation. I'm Christy McIntyre. This update powered by WNBJ, Jackson's NBC 39.
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1: 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As Jerry always says, don't dream it, drive it. WYJJ, Trenton, Jackson.

0: It is time now for my strawberry letter. 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We could be reading your letter live on the air, just like we're going to read this one right here, right now. And you never know, it could be yours.
1: It could be yours. Buckle up and hold on tight. We got it for you. Here it is. Strawberry letter.
0: All right, nephew. Thank you. Subject: he's growing on me. Dear Stephen Shirley, I'm a 58-year-old single woman, never married, and I don't have any children. I've been engaged twice, but I don't believe in collecting red flags, so I luckily got out of the relationships in time because right now one of the guys is on his third marriage and the other one is married, and he and his wife are swingers. After them, I am very intentional about who I date, and I am brutally honest with my partners. This new guy that I met on a blind date is handsome, and we have great conversation, but he lives in a one-bedroom apartment with a big, shaggy dog. At my age, they say that I should lower my standards, but this man had me worried when I met him. Our mutual friend hooked us up, and she checks in with me from time to time to see how things are going. About a week ago, we were chatting, and I told her that the man was growing on me. Days later, the man's attitude changed, and I noticed a shift in his personality. I eventually confronted him about how he was acting, and he said he was offended that I said he's growing on me. I don't think what I said was bad at all, and I see it to our mutual friend to keep her out of our business. Well, he didn't like it one bit, and he said he was going to give me time to think about what I said. I defended what I said, and he hung up on me. It's been a few days, and I miss him so much. I want him to come to his senses and come back to me. But what if he doesn't? Is this maybe God's way of telling me he's not the one for me? Girl, send that man a thank you note and just keep it moving. I don't think he's the one. You said you don't collect red flags, and this is a colossal red flag with this guy. You felt it when you first met him. You didn't like the fact that he lives in a one-bedroom apartment with a big, shaggy dog, but you were able to let that go and still date him. He got mad when you told your friend that he was growing on you, which was an honest response from you and a way, you said, to keep your friend out of your business. He didn't like that. He didn't like you said it at all, that you said it at all. But instead of talking to you about it, coming to you about it, he got offended. Now he's just being rude. He hung up on you. He ghosted you. Red flag, red flag, red flag. Remember, you said you don't believe in collecting red flags. And I say, don't do this. He will act the same way if you guys get married, because this is who he is. Steve?
1: Well, Shirley, I see a couple of things in this letter to this lady's kind of a bit of contradictory. She's leaving out some stuff, and I found it.
0: Okay.
1: I found it very quickly.
0: I agree with that.
1: Mm-hmm. I'm a 58-year-old single woman, never married, and I don't have any children. I've been engaged twice, but I don't believe in collecting red flags. You don't believe in collecting relationships either. Because 58, never been married, no kids. All right, cool. Then that's what you do. You know, that's what you're really good at being single. And it's probably why you're still single, because that's what you're good at. I got out of relationships in time because right now one of the guys is on his third marriage. Well, that don't mean it wouldn't work with you. If he could have still married you if you were the right one, you know, and the other one is

0: married, and he and his wife is swingers. Well, you know.
1: You know okay. What?
0: You didn't want to sign up for that, but he ain't asked you to be no swinger. You just, whatever, y'all broke up. Now, he went done something else. What that got to do with you, though? You know? After them, I'm very intentional about who I date, and I'm brutally honest with my partners. Here we go, brutally honest. That's why you ain't got nobody now. I done told y'all about this honesty. You have got to lie if you want to have a relationship. Here's a perfect example for it right here. If you don't learn to lie, technically, in particular moments, you cannot maintain a relationship. You just can't. And here it is, proof. And guess what she says? I'm very intentional about who I date, and I'm brutally honest with my partner. See all that right there? Now guess what? She ain't got no partner. And she 58 and ain't got no kids. You know why? Because she don't lie. She is brutally honest. And that's what you get. Nah, nah, nah, nah, nah.
2: Are you for real right now?
0: I told you. I told you all this truth y'all running your mouth on. The new guy that I met on a blind date is handsome and we have great conversation, but he lives in a one-bedroom apartment with a big shaggy dog. Now, I can tell you one thing for sure. His house stink. Because that big shaggy dog, them shaggy dogs, you can't wash them good. They carry, and dogs are not the best-smelling creatures on earth anyway. So his house stink. At my age, they say I should lower my standards, but this man had me worried when I met him. Our mutual friend hooked us up and she checks in with me from time to time. See time going. About a week ago, we was chatting. I told her the man was growing on me.
1: Oh.
0: A few days later, man's attitude changed. I noticed a shift in his personality. So I confronted him about how he was acting, and he said he was offended that I said he was growing on me. When we come back, we're going to dig into that statement. Why is he growing on me, offended this man?
1: Okay. All right. We'll have part two of your response coming up, Steve, at 23 minutes after the hour. Today's Strawberry Letter subject is, we're going to talk about it when we come back. He's growing on me. He's growing on me.
0: He's offended. And I said he's growing on me. Okay.
1: We'll get back into it right after this.
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1: All right, come on, Steve. Let's recap today's strawberry letter. The subject is, he's growing on me.
2: See, this lady right here who wants to blame everybody but herself, there's something wrong with her. She's 58 years old. Single woman, never been married, and don't have any kids. And I've been engaged twice, but I don't believe in collecting red flags. I told y'all at the earlier break, she don't believe in collecting relationships either. Because this woman's really good at being single. And maybe that's just her lot in life. She's going to be single because she's good at that. Luckily I got out the relationships because right now, one of them guys on his third marriage and the other guy he married and him and his wife are swingers. What that got to do with you? Nothing. And I'm very intentional after that about who I date. And I am brutally honest with my partners. This is why she ain't got nobody right now. Because she is brutally honest with her partners. I done told y'all about this being honest all the time. I tell you, if you don't learn how to specifically lie.
1: Wow.
2: It's got to be in specific places now. And it's got to have specific purpose.
1: Like, what do you
2: mean? You've got to know when to lie. But I'm going to give you a chance because I'm going to show you what happened when you're brutally honest first year.
1: Okay.
2: The new guy I met on a blind date, he's handsome, and we had a great conversation, but he lives in a one-bedroom apartment with a big, shaggy dog. Now, keep in mind, big, shaggy dog, all right? At my age, they say I should lower my standard. This man had me worried when I met him. Our mutual friend hooked us up, checked on me, see how things was going about a week ago. We was chatting, and I told her to keep us out of our business, that the man was growing on me. Well, days later, the man's attitude changed. Here we go. Now, watch this right here. I noticed a shift in his personality. I eventually confronted him. Here we go. Confronted. She's confrontational, and she's brutally honest. Now, watch this right here. And I noticed a shift in I eventually confronted him about how he was acting, and he said he was offended that I said he was growing on me. I don't think I said that bad was all that bad. Well, it probably was.
1: Why?
2: Because, see, you didn't just tell me, well, what you mean by you ain't growing on me? Well, you know, at first I didn't like you, you know, because you had this little tiny one bed. Here we go with this brutal honesty. I didn't like you at first because here you go. When I first met you, I had this little tiny little apartment and that big dog rocking around and your house stank.
1: She said that?
2: Yeah, I'm brutally honest. And, you know, your house was stinking at all this in. Every now and then when we go out, some of your clothes, your dog must sleep in the closet over there by the closet or something because you smell like a wet dog sometimes when we go out. And I'm just being brutally honest. So then I said, well, it's growing on me because now, you know, I done got used to the dog and then got used to you and your house and the high smell and, you know, you walking out smelling like your house. That's why we always walk around the block before we go in the restaurant so you can air out a little bit.
1: She told him that too.
2: I'm brutally honest. Which is why you 58 years old and ain't got nobody.
1: Yeah, they're not gonna make it.
2: Yeah, cause she brutally honest. And so then our mutual friend, then he come talk, he got an attitude, and I eventually confronted him, and then he said he was offended that I said he was growing on me. And I don't think that was that bad at all. I said to our mutual friend, he didn't like it one bit. And he said he was going to give me some time to think about what I said. Well, I got to think about what I said. I was just being brutally honest. Now, Shirley, ask me a question that you think the man would want to know, and I'll show you how she was being honest.
1: that the man would want.

0: Yeah, but you don't let that dog walk, because it is enough that your house smell like a dog and your clothes is smelling like a dog. Now, I done got in here with this dress. Now, that's why we go walk around the block before we go and eat restaurants. But we can't all be in there smelling like this big shaggy dog.
1: Well, how about we spend a romantic evening at my, you know, my apartment. I'll cook
0: wait
1: you
0: minute,
1: something
0: wait
1: for
0: minute,
1: dinner.
0: Wait a minute.
1: What?
0: Now, we're not going to be able to get romantic now. Now, I didn't hear what all this going on.
1: What do you mean?
0: This dog walking around barking. Sitting where I want to sit. I tried it one time. Then a dog, he all out at the door. I don't like all that.
1: Yeah, I was hoping you would sleep over, you know, and we wake up the next morning.
0: That's why I get up, because I can't stay in there. You know, I got...
2: You were thinking about getting another dog.
0: Going to call the shelter.
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0: It's
1: going to
0: be either me or that dog. 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
2: An up to $7,500 reward is being offered for information leading to the arrest of DeQuarius Deshaun Blax. The reward comes from the U.S. Marshals Service and Tennessee Bureau of Investigation. 18-year-old Blax is wanted for fatally shooting 17-year-old Satura Hayes and injuring six others in a Brownsville park. Jackson police have issued a warning about dangerous high-potency THC products found during a search at a business in North Jackson. The search was conducted at North Park Express following complaints that the business was selling alcohol and vaping products to minors. Testing showed that some Delta-9 THC products far exceeded legal limits. And Jackson Centennial Park is home to Madison County's first storybook trail. The trail is funded by a grant from the Governor's Early Literacy Foundation. I'm Christy McIntyre. This update powered by WNBJ, Jackson's NBC 39.
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1: It is time now for Junior and Sports Talk. 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
2: Well, you know, the Knicks are already in the finals, and they're waiting on their other opponent. And last night, Oklahoma City beat the San Antonio Spurs 127-114 as they take a 3-2 lead.
3: What's the difference in the way they're playing now, Junior?
2: It's a lot of threes, Uncle. It's not a mid game. Ain't no low game no more. Ain't nobody in the low post no more. Posting up.
4: From San Antonio, he in the paint, though. Right?
2: Well, Victor Wembanyama can shoot from half court.
4: This is true.
2: That he's 7'5".
3: Cause that rebound would be woof all up in the rafters.
4: But they losing.
2: But Uncle, you know, you remember the game when it was different, when everybody was down there banging and just, you know, playing hard in the low post. There's no more low post players no more.
3: Well, look, it's some great basketball players in the league today. It really is some superstar cats, man. Some of them. Because the game has changed, there's no more hand checking. The three-point line is alive and well. Fouls become flagrant so easily. There's no low post players because everybody wants to make a three. You used to watch teams on a fast break, they all run and spread the court to the three-point line. I've seen dudes take it all the way to the rack, be wide open.

0: I'm thinking dunk, layup, and they kick it on back out to a dude that miss it. It's hard to watch.
1: Who was one of your favorite low post players you like to watch play the game? Who was
0: Adrian Dantley, Moses Malone, Kareem Abdul-Jabbar, Shaq Diesel, Akeem the Dream, Olajuwon. Yeah. You know, it was people that you could throw that ball in there and watch the show, Jack. Kevin McHale, Parrish, Rick Mahorn.
1: Carl Malone.
0: Carl Malone, he was rough.
2: Mailman.
3: Yeah,
1: Charles Oakley.
0: Boy,
2: ooh, from Cleveland. Beast.
0: Okay.
1: He from Cleveland, too?
2: I like Oakley. I like Oakley.
0: Cleveland with the John Hay. We just call him Big Country.
3: You should see him on Real Housewives of Atlanta.
0: That's my all Oakley. Of them scared of him. All of them Oakley. Scared of him.
2: Really?
3: Yeah.
0: Uh-huh. All of them is scared
3: and
0: of him.
3: And he cares less.
0: God.
1: Really?
3: I didn't know that.
0: He done told a couple of dudes to shut up and they done got straight quiet.
2: Yeah, he will slap you.
1: Oh, shout out to Charles, man.
3: All right, Junior.
0: Straight
3: thank
0: out of
3: you.
0: Cleveland.
3: Coming up at the top of the hour, a wife is being tracked by her husband and she wants to know why. We'll get into it right after this.
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2: An up to $7,500 reward is being offered for information leading to the arrest of DeQuarius Deshaun Blax. The reward comes from the U.S. Marshals Service and Tennessee Bureau of Investigation. 18-year-old Blax is wanted for fatally shooting 17-year-old Satura Hayes and injuring six others in a Brownsville park. Jackson police have issued a warning about dangerous high-potency THC products found during a search at a business in North Jackson. The search was conducted at North Park Express following complaints that the business was selling alcohol and vaping products to minors. Testing showed that some Delta 9 THC products far exceeded legal limits. And Jackson Centennial Park is home to Madison County's first storybook trail. The trail is funded by a grant from the Governor's Early Literacy Foundation. I'm Christy McIntyre. This update powered by WNBJ, Jackson's NBC 39.
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0: Fayetteville, Valencia says, I'm in a run club and we meet up at 5:30 a.m. 3 days a week. Yesterday, I found out that my husband has a tracker on my phone and one on my car. He has never questioned me about the run club or the time of morning or asked who's all in my run club or nothing else. When I told him I know about the trackers, he said he did it for my protection. I think he's lying because why didn't he just tell me that he's concerned about me? What's up with the lies and mistrust?
1: Well, it's not a lie. It ain't no lie. He put a tracker on your car. Mm-hmm. You asked him why, he said it's for your protection.
0: Mm-hmm. She's mad because he didn't tell her he put the tracker on there.
2: Yeah, he didn't say nothing until she said something.
0: Mm-hmm. Yeah. That's why he's mad. Yeah.
1: Well, okay, take it off.
3: That's your advice.
1: Yeah, just take it off, go where you want to go. Yeah, there you go.
0: But wait a minute.
2: But he put it
0: why
2: on
0: didn't he
2: there,
0: just tell her? Yeah, why didn't he just say, hey, baby, I'm concerned, so I'm going to put a tracker on your car so I'll know where you are? Why didn't he just say that? Because that's the truth.
1: Yeah, why would he tell the truth, though?
0: But that's nothing to lie about. Why do you have to lie about when you don't have to, the truth will
1: See,
0: do?
1: See, Shirley, this is what y'all miss. Where did he lie? Tell me where he lied. She found out about it and said, did you put a track on my car? He said, yeah, to protect you.
0: Uh-huh. Mm-hmm.
2: What she's saying is it was sneaky from the beginning.
0: Yeah. And did he do it to protect her or to, because he doesn't trust her, to follow her?
1: Well, listen to me. It's on there for your protection. That's what he said. Now, if you want to add in the do he trust me, go ahead. Feel free.
0: Well, that's what she's asking. What's up with the lies and the mistrust?
1: It ain't no lies, though.
4: That's not mistrust.
0: But that's what she thinks.
1: He didn't tell a lie.
0: Because
2: that's why
0: I
2: got a tracker detector. But we're not going to talk about that. Go ahead.
0: Oh. Okay, though.
1: He didn't tell her he put a tracker on the car.
0: Right, yeah.
1: That's not a lie.
0: Yeah.
1: That's just you ain't told it. Yeah. And the reason he didn't tell it, because now, look at the conversation they had.
4: Exactly.
3: So when you leave out information, that's
0: a sin of omission.
3: Deception. Yeah, isn't that part of it?
1: Yes.
4: No.
2: Like, right, Carla, don't you have 365? What is all that for?
3: Life 360.
0: Uh-huh.
1: Yeah, see, ain't you got that on everybody at your house?
3: No, my
0: but they know. You told them, right? But you told him, right? You told him, right, Carla? That's the point. You told him, right? You didn't just put it on
1: there. Our family got locators on each other's phone.
3: We have locators on the phone, and we have Life 360. So 360 will say where you're going at all times on your phone. You can look at the app.

0: Yeah.
1: That ain't on my
2: phone. We need to have 180. Now, 180 of that needed.
0: Like 90 degrees. What 90? Don't do 90. 90.
3: This is not geometry.
1: All you got to do is call me. I'll tell you where I am. But see, that's the thing about my life.
3: Oh, says the man that tells the truth.
1: Mm-hmm. Yeah, but you know, my wife ain't got to look for me at night. I'm at home.
4: Yeah.
3: Exactly.
4: Yeah.
3: Yeah.
1: I ain't out here. I ain't got, look, man, I learned.
4: You've been there, done that. Yeah.
1: Boy.
2: Mm-hmm. My wife ain't looking for me. I'm laying up in there with the remote control. Right.
3: My husband always says, I'm right here on this couch. Where
1: bro, you don't got to worry about me. I'm asleep in one of these chairs.
4: Okay. Yeah. That's fun.
1: I like my life, man.
2: Beautiful.
4: Uh-huh.
1: Chicken wings and TV.
3: Yes.
0: Come on,
3: Save all weekend.
4: Lemon pepper or buffalo?
1: Right.
4: Which
2: flats.
4: One? And flats. Got to be flats. Have to be flats. Uh-huh. All right.
2: You're not missing
3: anything.
2: Oh, my bad.
3: This lady?
4: No, because he doesn't think he lied or anything. All right, guys.
1: Thanks for calling, everybody. Hey, we'll be right back with more of the Steve Harvey Morning Show.
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0: Question from Reddit, guys. A woman wrote, quote, "My fiance and I were spending time with an old close female friend of his. He noticed she was cold and offered his jacket to her. She wore his jacket for the rest of the evening. The woman wants to know if she should be upset with her fiancé for being a gentleman." That's her question. Her fiancé was just being a gentleman. Should she be upset with him? He didn't want the woman.
1: Well, let me ask you a question for the fiancé, the lady. Mm. Was you cold?
0: Well, she didn't say. No, it was the friend.
1: See, that's the problem.
0: She didn't say she was cold.
2: I ain't giving you that jacket without my girl saying that's all right.
3: I can't do that.
0: Yeah. Mm-hmm.
1: But see, let me say this, though. Stop bringing your ex-girlfriends around your current.
0: Mm-hmm.
1: For what?
4: She would have been freezing.
0: And it's a female friend of his.
2: That's your fault. You didn't bring your jacket. That's your fault.
1: It was a female friend of his.
0: Of his, her fiance. Yeah.
3: His ex. Yeah.
1: Yeah. See, why is she over here?
4: Why she didn't bring no shawl?
3: Why she ain't got no man?
1: Why you mixing women? Bruh, you can't trick women. No. Let me tell you something.
0: That's what she said.
1: Your woman knows if anything was ever up.
0: Oh, absolutely. We know.
5: Facts.
1: Ooh, boy, I've been in a room with an ex. Lord, I miss you.
0: All right. We'll have more of the Steve Harvey Morning Show coming up at 33 minutes after. We will play a round of Would You Rather right after this.
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0: It's the Steve Harvey Morning Show, man. I mean, we've known each other long enough, man. We've been around each other with children, successes, graduations, acceptance into college, marriages. I watch kids being born, graduated. Wait, Shirley, what'd you say?
1: Divorces.
0: Oh, divorces. Oh, yeah.
2: Plural. She said plural.
1: Oh, yeah.
0: I'll leave that out. Yeah. Yeah, me and you know who leading that group right there.
1: Only by one.
0: I ain't saying who it is.
3: It's a lead by one.
0: Well, I'm going to lead you. What you ain't finna do is outdo me.
1: Exactly. You can have that.
0: A divorce? What? No, you ain't going to get no divorce. I don't get one. You ain't. Oh, you going to get somebody new. Oh, you ain't finna get somebody new. I ain't finna. Yeah.
4: You're not going to be outdone.
0: Hell no. Not on this show.
1: What you not going to do?
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7: 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Would you rather but

0: teeth or thin lips?
1: Scissor lips.
0: Mm-hmm. Or buck teeth.
2: Yeah, I'm going to go.
3: Buck like buck is though? I mean, how big is it?
0: Yeah, buck, like you buckets. Know what buck teeth
2: you're
0: look like.
2: You're going to be that. You're going to be that rabbit on the bucky side.
4: And a beaver.
5: Once again, can you mask off for him? Like, who is that?
3: I'm gonna take the little lips.
0: Thin lips? Okay. Because you don't want buck teeth. All right.
2: Oh, you ain't going to make it then.
0: Why not? Thin lips.
2: I'm not finna do that.
0: All right. Would you rather watch a movie with buttered popcorn or would you rather watch a movie with loaded nachos?
2: God.
5: Both.
0: Uh-huh. God. They're both delicious.
2: Popcorn's amazing. Loaded. No, I can't stand that because it don't ever be what I want on the chip. Yeah.
5: On the nacho.
0: Steve, you have a chef. They can make it however you want.
2: Ain't no meat on this chip. There ain't no sour cream on this chip. And cheese fell off this chip.
0: Oh,
2: man, I'm not constructing each time I want a bite. I got to build it.
0: All right,
2: I just don't like that. Some of the chips be wet.
0: You're going with the buttered popcorn then. All right. Would you rather be known for having a great body, or would you rather be known for being a great leader? Being a leader.
3: Leader.
5: Give me the body.
0: You want the body?
5: Yeah.
3: No, I get that body. A lot of people are following me if I get that body.
5: Get the body. I don't want to be Uncle Steve.
0: All right.
3: Steve ain't no leader. You're a leader, huh?
0: Yes,
2: leader. This little Bucky Beaver looking little. I mean,
0: wait, what? All right, last one, guys. Let's get this one in. Think about this. Would you rather dinner with Trump and Melania?
2: B.
0: Or coffee with your ex?
2: Yep. Sitting up there with my ex, B.
0: And maybe a kiss with your ex.
3: I'm not sitting up there with fat ankles and them hands bruised up like that.
2: Y'all ain't doing me no more. You ain't seen me for the last time. You can believe that.
0: All right, that's today's round.
2: You can't get me but one time. That's all.
0: Yes. Coming up next, our last break of the day. We'll close out the show with the one and only Steve Harvey right after this.
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1: Here we are, guys, our last break of the day on this Wednesday. It's been a great day. Thank you all for listening, of course. Steve, take us home with some words.
2: Hey, you know what? Man, my closing remarks, this is going to be really good because it's something I've grown to learn. Here is one of the things that I finally learned. It took me a long time, but I finally got it. And I wish I had learned this younger. So I'm sharing it to everybody that's younger than me, which is most people that listen to this show. I have learned to not care what they say. I just learned not to care, man. Because, man, I am telling you, man, it is amazing how people are, especially now with social media and all this here and blogs and all this here. It's crazy, man. Man, do you know that I have been cool with people? That I have been loyal with them, set with them, man, chopped it up with them, smoked cigars with them, all this. And they heard something about me. And without coming to me to get the truth, I started noticing little funny ways about them. And you know what? I used to try to pick and dig and figure out what it was and sit them down and have conversations with people like that. And every time I did that, somebody said, well, I ain't know you was like this. I said, like what? Well, you know, they say you did this or that. Who said that? You know, they say. I said, bro, that ain't even true. But instead of you coming to me as a friend or somebody that I'm associated with or cool with, you just wanted to feel that way about me anyway, which lets me know that you wasn't genuine in the first place. You was around me because it was comfortable and convenient for you. And you thought if you stay that way, eventually you'd be able to get something out of the relationship. Well, no, I got something out of it. I found out how you was. And I used to chase people down to straighten this out or look for... I stopped doing that. I don't have no rebuttal for you. I have no rebuttal for anybody about what you think or feel about me. And y'all, the sooner you can get that through your head, you can get that through your skin and you'll breathe better. You know your skin is the largest organ on your body. It takes in more things than your mouth takes in. It takes in pollution, toxins, air, fresh air. It takes in breathing. It takes in sunlight, vitamin D. It absorbs minerals and toxins around you. It absorbs good things around you, floral scents, everything. So as soon as you can get that out your head, you can get a lot of that from under your skin. You can't get under my skin no more. You know why? Because I stopped caring and trying to chase down and prove myself to somebody. For those that love you, no explanation necessary. For those that hate you, no explanation acceptable. Man, I learned that. I wish I had learned it a long time ago. So if you are younger, put that in your game, in your game book, your playbook. Learn how to not care what they say. And you know who you should care about? Who says something? People who genuinely love you, care about you, pray for you, pull for you, encourage you. Then you should care about what they say. Everybody else, hey man, if ain't nobody came to your rescue, if ain't nobody stood with you in the storm, if ain't nobody got back to you and swung

0: No blows with you. If ain't nobody climb down in the hole you was in and say, hey man, I don't care what's happening, I'm with you. If you ain't got that from them, what do it matter what they think or say? Them the only people that I care about. And that's only a few people. And I'm going to tell you right now, on the real, look, I know my children love me. I'm clear on that. I know for a fact that my brother and my sisters love me. My brother that's living Turk, climb down in the hole with me. My sister Mona, pray for me. Marjorie Harvey is the one person that saw me get myself in a situation and climb down in the hole with me and stood right there. Right there. It ain't a lot of them people, man. So everybody else, man, can really go on about your business. And put that in your scope of things. If a person is not pulling for you, cheering for you, encouraging you, praying for you, what does it matter what they say? And if you pay close attention to it, the people that love you, care for you, pull for you, cheer for you, encourage you, and pray for you, they not the ones talking about you. It's them other people, them fair weather friends. You know them, them coworkers you got. You know, ones you thought you was cool with, you know, sit around in a circle and talk about everybody with you. You know them people? Everybody knows somebody like that. Hey, man, listen. Learn how to get those people out your head so then you don't allow them under your skin. Man, I wish I knew this years ago. I wish I understood it, man. And you know one thing I'm going to work on this year in my closing remarks? I'm going to work on being more, but you know, I'm not that way. You know, like I admire people who are well-spoken and have the vocabulary and the dissertation. I was going to try to work and be that, but then you know what I said? Steve, just do you, dog. Just be who you are. You ain't got to go and be all that. They are who they are. God made you clearly who you are, and I'm fine with that. Y'all have a great day today. Talk to God today. He would absolutely love to hear from you. Don't call me. I'm going to be fishing.
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What's going on? You know, we're always talking about your words of encouragement, hustler tips, all that stuff. I got it. As we kick off this hump day edition of the show, I'm going to spill some tea and, of course, keep your music jamming. A little something like this. Happy hump day, party people. Peace.

0: battle against the Knicks versus Cleveland Cavaliers. Knicks are going to the finals. First time since 1999. 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

Birthday shouts going out to everybody celebrating. What is this, the 27th? Oh, it's my cousin Janice's birthday. Happy birthday, Janice. It's my besties Angie's birthday. Happy birthday, Ange. And if you're celebrating, I need to hear about it. My number is 877-533-5288. Holla at your sister girl so I can big your peoples up. Maybe I'll big you up for the birthdays and celebrations.

0: birthday shouts out to everybody celebrating. Going on, let me see. Lisa Left Eye Lopez would have been 55 today. Chris Brown's oldest child royalty is 12. You got Jadakiss turning 51. Paul Bettany turning 55. And Andre 3000 turning 51. Going to our deja vu lines. Who's this and what are you celebrating?
1: This is Trev. How you doing today?
0: Hey, Trev, what are we doing? What's going on?
1: Not much. I just wanted to celebrate my son. He graduated from Chain University in Pennsylvania.
0: Oh, my gosh. Congratulations to him. What's his name?
1: Trev Jr.
0: Come on, Trev Jr. Woo, woo. What did he major in?
1: Business and finance.
0: Love it. I know you're a proud papa right now, aren't you?
1: It's a bittersweet moment because he's

0: kid pretty far from home.
1: Aww.
0: I mean,
1: well, you can catch that flight on out there and go see him.
0: Yeah, I guess I'll have to travel.
1: That's what you gotta do, bruh. That's what you gotta do. But all love to Trev Jr. and to you. Cheer up, Trev. Cheer up, Trev. And that's how we do the Deja Vu Show. Birthdays and celebrations.
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As Jerry always says, don't dream it, drive it. 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

It's time for So What You Saying? And, you know, over the holiday weekend, I told you, hubby Lish and I were trying to find something to watch. He ended up checking out something about Godzilla. And I wanted to know from you, what are the shows I should be watching? So we're going to go to my deja vu lines to see what you had to say coming up in minutes.

0: what you're saying about the shows I need to be watching. Let me go to my lines right now. What's up?
1: Hey, Beja, how you doing? This is Tanya calling.
0: Hey, what's going on, Tanya?
1: I'm just chilling. The show that you need to see, sis, is Beauty and Black.
0: Beauty and Black. I heard about that one. Okay, I got to check that one out. That's the Tyler Perry one, right?
1: Yes, it is.
0: And it's good?
1: It's off the chain. You're going to love it.
2: Hey, you were asking about a series to watch. I've watched Person of Interest, Citadel, House of David. Of course, you've already said Nemesis. So, yeah, listen, catch up on the shows. I really love Chicago Fire. 911. There's a lot of them. I can keep going forever and ever. But listen, take the time out and enjoy them shows, all right?
0: Girl, you've been watching those shows. I will definitely check it out. Oh, and I love House of David. Waiting on season 3. 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So what you saying?
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playing all your favorite songs, but what do we do in between the songs? Come on, boys and girls. We get busy! Hey, listen, I've got Knowledge is Power on the way to talk to you about who did what and how back in the day.

0: uninformed. And I was just recently learning about Charles Sumner. Do you know this guy was a politician for nearly 20 years and an abolitionist so deep into the game back in the 1800s that even as he was on his deathbed, he was like, don't let my act die. He was trying to push forward a bill that was modeled and similar to the Civil Rights Act of 1964. He was doing this way back when. So today for Knowledge is Power, we are saluting Charles Sumner for his work and his vision for basic human rights for everyone.
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Are you ready to go around the world? I know I am. I'm trying to go and get my little travel on. But hey, there are lots of things going on out there. Mask up, for real. But I'll tell you what's happening with some headlines coming up in a minute as we keep on jamming.

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Listen, landing right in the bed. Well, not like that. Go to sleep. That's what they're saying. You need to have a healthy aging in your body is more rest. I'm trying to get my sleep in. They're saying the sweet spot right now, the latest intelligence says somewhere between 6.4 and 7.8 hours of sleep a night. People who hit that amount are functioning better in their immune system, brain, and heart. Just letting you know. Meanwhile, over in Sweden, they're functioning better. I heard they're almost like an entirely smoke-free country. Say what? Can they bring that this way? And you know what else can help you with your health? Local honey. Go to your local farmer's market. Get your honey. It helps with your allergies and it takes the place of all of that sugar. Get a little bit of honey, boom, just a little dollop will do you, and you've sweetened your drink, your smoothies, and all of it. Just a little something as we approach the summer, all right? You've just gone around the world with your healthy headlines on this day.

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What do you say? And all the ladies say. And all the ladies say. Think I like that.

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of encouragement. 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

0: 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Hey, I got a couple of encouraging words about adventure and living your life. Like T.I. and Rihanna said, they say that the only people who ever get any place interesting in life are the people who get lost. That's Henry David Thoreau. And then a mind that is stretched by a new experience can never go back to its old dimensions. Come on now, y'all. Let's do something new, something different. Stretch it. Try it. Do it. Even if it feels uncomfortable and you might know, I ain't doing that again, but at least you tried it. Get on out there and definitely live your life. It's not a dress rehearsal. This is the real thing. Hey, those are your words of encouragement on the Deja Vu Show.
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Hey, we're spilling that tea about your favorite celebs in a minute. Gotta circle back to what happened Sunday night. No, not the basketball game. A reunion at the AMAs. I'll fill you in minutes.

0: they talking about? They talking about nothing. What they talking about? 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
2: 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Shouts out to the Black Eyed Peas. They had a reunion. Fergie was there. What? Come on. Did you see the clip? They got there.

0: A. Lil Wayne actually proposed to somebody and got engaged to a woman from Indiana. We don't know who she is, but the rumor's out there. Hey, that's all of your tea for now.
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every day. We hustle and hustle. And how are you hustling? Are you bringing in the money, or are you just finding it hard to make a dollar out of 50 cent? What is it? A dime out of 50 cent? A dime out of... I forgot the doggone phrase. Trying to make a dollar out of 15 cents. Something like that, right? Keep it on the Deja Vu Show. We'll figure it out.

the show, and I saw something called Breast Cancer's Baddie Con, and they said it's survivorship reimagined. I was like, whoa! So it's a whole conference of sister girls who have survived having breast cancer. They have volunteers, they have travel, they have sponsors. It's a whole conference, and they're already in their second year. It just took place, and I just think it's so dope. And I'm

0: could be a positive thing. You're getting your hustle on, but you could also take in grants, get money from medical companies, all of that. So what about you thinking of something that maybe something that's hard or maybe conceived as being tragic, but you flip it, turn it around, make some money from it, donate a portion of it. So not only do you win, but you still further maybe research or bless somebody who's going through something. I don't know, but I thought that was such a cool thing. Breast Cancer's Baddie Con. Shouts out to the creators of that. And I just think it's an amazing way to position something that's hard, but you can still survive and thrive and make a dime. Okay. Hey, that's a hustler's tip on this Deja Vu show. Think about what you can create.
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TikTok, everything. 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Let's do it, Verso. What you saying on social?

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4: 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Time isn't running backwards, it's moving forward. Many of us have less time ahead of us than we do behind us. It's an irrefutable fact. Of course, most of us would rather not think about it, and that's okay. But what about those we leave behind? Shouldn't we care enough to take

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2: 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I believe God got a miracle with your name on it. 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

time for community for you and me. What are you doing for your community? Let's get into it. Let's talk about it. And we'll share it on the air in a minute. 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

0: 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Hold up.
1: This right here is the Deja Vu Show. About to get about it here. Shouts out for you celebrating with us for community. I was reading about a boys choir that was started way back in 1966. 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

programs for the summer, youth choirs. They need a little bit of money here, and you can go all through the GoFundMe links and just click in $20 here, $5 there. Whatever that initiative is, maybe it's something that touched your heart. Maybe you were part of a twirling squad like I was, and you want to pay for somebody's uniform. Go and find out ways that you can do something like that, small but impactful for our youth, and you'll never know how it will impact their lives and change them. Look at the alumni of these boys choirs right now, bringing it back for a whole new generation. Hey, that's

0: and to all of my Black, White, Asian, Latino, Indigenous, and biracial butterflies. 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I love you, but Sister Girl's got to go. 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
1: What did you step this on, hell?
0: You gotta make her say my name one time here.
2: My name is DL.
3: Ladies and gentlemen, put your hands together for DL Hughley.
1: Jasmine's replaying the Ray J fight.
4: It's pure comedy.
1: Man, they
4: I'm with Chris Brown. He was laughing at him and clowning him. I'm like, come on, Ray J. Why would you get in the ring?
5: I like when he got hit. It looked like he was buffering.
4: Yeah. Did it.
6: Press the reset button. Circle of death.
1: I've gotten hit that hard before, so I know it's like.
7: One wish it would be too dark.
4: I mean, my goodness.
1: It was crazy. Hey, I made this argument the other day, and I was talking about it. I think there are more racist people in America, more racist white people in America, than there are actual black people.
5: Oh, probably so.
1: I think there are more, because half the things that can, like, you know what's amazing to me? A black person has to have a degree and multiple years experience, and they will still question their, you know, their ability to do a job, right? Mm-hmm. They will still question their qualifications. A white dude only has to be either a game show host or a podcaster.
5: Yeah.
1: Mm. Like, yep. Even the thing that we're thinking about right now, what is happening, the reason that we are not doing good in Iran, because it is exceptional brown men

0: conflict with mediocre white men. I would say it's not a secret that whoever is running their army is better at it than who's running their army.
1: Than the podcaster we got in there.
0: Yeah. I guarantee you the dude who's running their army is better than the dude who's running their army.
1: You run an army and can't even wear the uniform.
0: That's right. This is what happens when you pick a game show host and a podcaster.
2: You see his commencement speech over the week?
0: Yeah.
2: What
0: I did.
2: Idiot.
0: And he's like, diversity is not our strength. All the like, what?
2: I paid.
0: Did you? One of my favorite movies was years ago. Nobody ever heard of this movie. It's called Lords of Discipline. It was about a military school in South Carolina. Mm-hmm. It was Mark Breland and a bunch of. It was a great. And Timothy Hutton. Was it?
3: I don't know. Was it?
0: It was great. But all of them were dressed like those cadets on that thing, and. It's just so funny for how these people to try to be serious about it. Like, Iran is not scared of us at all.
3: Mm-mm. I believe
0: it. And he's trying to, he wants to get out of there and go right to Cuba.
3: They don't know what they're doing.
0: They don't.
3: I know they've been talking quite a bit about him having to go back to for his checkup.
0: If you're going to check doctor every 6 months, something's wrong with you.
3: Something is wrong.
0: Are they trying to see if, trying to prevent something from happening?
3: Yeah. His hands, you know, these bruises, and that's all they were talking about all over the weekend and yesterday. His hands, his
1: your ankle's so swollen, look like your shoes got a muffin top.
0: He looked like a substitute teacher.
3: He does.
0: He has substitute teacher legs.
1: He got cankles.
0: All right. Happy birthday to the one and only Andre 3000. We're going to celebrate with the Outcast Miss. Happy birthday to Jada Kiss. Happy birthday to Ty Bridges. Happy birthday to Dondre Whitfield. Happy birthday to Frank Thomas. Happy birthday to Carl McDowell. Happy birthday to Marjorie Taylor Greene. Happy birthday to Adam Carolla. There's a MAGA little row right there.
1: Yeah, there you go.
0: Happy birthday to Wayne Williams, convicted of murder and believed to be responsible for the Atlanta child murders, which I don't think he did. Now I think about it. Happy birthday, possibly, to Lisa Left Eye Lopez. Happy birthday to Vincent Price. Happy birthday to Louis Gossett Jr. Happy birthday to Henry Kissinger. Happy birthday to Ramsey Lewis, the musician. We got a great show lined up for you. Jasmine will have what's trending. I'm going to have a little note from the GED section right now. Here's Whitney Houston. It is the D.L. Hubert Show.

That was Whitney Houston. I'm your baby tonight. If you miss any part of our show today, get caught up by checking out the D.L. 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We will cover the day's top stories with what's trending. That'll be up at the Bruno Mars. It is the D.L. Hughley Show.

0: Jazz Miami.
1: What, man?
0: Tell these good people what's trending.
1: People are mad at Blueface. Now, I don't really know a lot about this young kid. I just know he was a rapper. He was married to or was dating with Krishan or something like that. Remember the ones who got the tattoos of each other on their faces? Mm-hmm. Well, he posted, if you have a kid and you need child support, you should probably just let the person who can best support the child have custody of your clearly not fit a couple thousand a month. I don't even know how this is exactly how he posted this. But anyway, he went on to say that if you can't afford to have a baby, you shouldn't have one. So, of course, social media locked him up. Like, just up and down, up and down. Because it takes two to tangle, right? So, you know.
0: When we're talking about the tangle, nobody would be paying child support, but we're not. We're talking
1: about it's a tangle. They got you child support.
0: The Arizona Mambo is what we talk about.
1: But yeah, so a lot of people were kind of giving him a little bit of, you know, the blues about it or whatever, just because of his views on it. And considering his relationship with, you know, first of all, he was locked up, so he couldn't pay child support to his kid.
0: I don't understand why they lock you up if you can't pay child support. I don't understand what
1: they're getting. Well, they didn't lock him up for child support.
0: You can split this 72 cent a day.
2: Yeah.
1: Yeah.
2: You can send you maybe two packs of six.

0: cigarettes that I heard.
1: There you go, but here's some stamps.
0: We can't put nothing on your books.
1: Here's some commissary right here for you.
2: And also, Trinity Naomi Osaka taking a lot of heat because she had a party that was for Sisters Only for Black Folks.
1: Yeah.
2: And she posted, you know, Black AF, which we know what that means. And man, oh man, oh man, everybody was mad at her. White folks. Because they felt like, you know, now if we were to do something like that and have a whites-only party.
3: They have it all the time.
2: All the time.
1: It's called the Trump administration.
4: What you think that ballroom is for?
1: It's called the Trump administration.
2: They said she was wrong for excluding white players.
3: She invited who she wanted to invite, her friends.
2: Sisters who played tennis and whatnot. They were like, you should have invited white people.
1: It's called Augusta.
2: Well, first of all, it's my party. I can invite who I want to.
1: And you can cry if you want to.
2: That's right.
3: Plus, DEI is now been banned. She couldn't do it.
2: Exactly.
3: And then she went and they were mad, and then she went out there the next day and whooped that ass on the
2: court. She sure did. Dressed fly.
1: She didn't invite the Japanese people. They didn't get mad at her.
2: They didn't.
1: She's Haitian and Japanese.
3: Yeah, right? She's
1: I bet
3: their
1: food
3: that,
1: is
3: yep.
1: delicious. Yes. I bet their food is
2: probably
1: wonderful.
2: So. Probably so. But that's
1: what's trending. What is it? Sushi and soup jumo?
3: Sushi jumo.
1: All
3: right.
1: All right, we got a note from the GED section. It's coming up in 15 minutes. It's the D.L. Hughley Show.
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1: DL Hughley's taking your Wednesday to the next level. 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Don't sleep on a show that keeps the week moving strong.
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1: And

COINTELPRO was using the power of the federal government to infiltrate black militant groups. And what they would use was subterfuge. They would use paid informants. They would try to blackmail them. Like, they sent pictures to Martin Luther King, tried to get him to commit suicide. They had information on Malcolm X. Hoover was more concerned about them than the Klan. And the Southern Poverty Law Center came along because of COINTELPRO. So if you look, it was from the mid-50s to 1971 where COINTELPRO existed. Guess when the Southern Poverty Law Center started? 1971. And what they said was, we'll use the very same tactics to shine a light on these really dangerous groups. And now, this government is going after the Southern Poverty Law Center for the very tactics that the federal government used. And now we do not have Black Panthers, and the Klan and white national groups are stronger than ever. All right, that's a little note from the GED section. It's the DLU Show.

0: Jazzy report on the D.L. Hughley Show.
1: The Trump administration has mass deleted information about prosecutions tied to the January 6th attack on the U.S. Capitol, including cases of defendants who assaulted police officers. The removals mark the latest phase of Trump's effort to rewrite the history of the riot.
2: Wow.
3: That's
1: what they're doing.
3: Yeah, God, I mean,
1: acting like it never happened, and they just took it off completely off the website.
3: Yeah,
2: criminals.

0: Criminals.
1: We've documented all on social media and other news sites and everything. It's there, but they just
2: Yeah, but it's unfortunate that they would take this step. So terrible.
0: But not surprising. So
2: young girls in America are experiencing puberty at an earlier age. The average age has fallen to 10, with some girls developing as early as 6 years old. Damn. And believe it or not, black girls undergo the process a year earlier than their peers on average. Now, experts are warning that this early development increases the risk of developing multiple types of cancer and suffering from mental health issues like depression and anxiety. I could see it.
1: What's the cause?
2: You're 6 years old, you can have your period, stop.
1: What's the
2: hormones
1: cause?
2: Hormones raging.
1: What's the cause?
2: I think it's the food, to be quite honest with you. I really do. I think the way that they're pumping hormones into, you know, because obviously they're trying to feed more people. So if you look at the size of a chicken today compared to that in the 70s, corn ain't changed, has it? Oh, maybe.
0: Yeah, I don't know. Beef and everything
2: else.
0: It's the
2: food. So. I think it's the food. I think it's the environment. I think it's any number of things.
3: So thank you for that, Jasmine. So this was a discussion. Skip, you sent me this to me early in the morning. Right?
1: Yeah.
3: The article you sent. Why do you assume that I'm awake at 4 o'clock in the morning? Why do you assume that?
2: Because you are.
1: I don't know too many people that work all the time I do, you know, with odd sleeping
3: I'm
1: habits.
3: Like, man, this dude just...
0: you, Donald Trump, and D.A.
3: Paid me at 6 or 4 o'clock in the morning. Right. Like I'm a vampire. Is this country, which was worse, the oppression of women or the oppression of black people? That's like 61 and half a dozen the other, but it's an interesting question, right?
1: Right.
3: What if you both of them?
1: Yeah. Oh, yeah, doubly bad.
3: What if you both? Listen, nobody won any prizes, that's for damn sure.
1: Yeah.
3: I don't know anybody feeling as if they won the lotto. But give us a call. Let us know what you think. 877-242-2426.
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3: 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It's The D.L. Hughley Show.
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The GL Hughley Show is hashtag outspoken, hashtag good music, and it definitely has its LOL moments. 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It's the DL Hughley Show. And

0: have on
1: that was Neo Miss Independent. So the question we're asking, ladies and gentlemen, do you think listen to the podcast.
2: Which oppression was worse, the oppression of women or the oppression of African Americans or blacks?
3: They used to eat us.
2: Really? Wait, what? Eat?
3: African Americans were eaten. Do they not teach this? They were eaten.
2: Do you think there was widespread cannibalism in the United States?
4: This was with a specific lady in New Orleans, and she turned. I know who you're talking about.
2: Wait, hold on. One example of cannibalism is not evidence of widespread.
4: They used to skin us and make leather out of it. Like, why is that even a question?
5: I see. You're only pointing to one example.
1: Do you think it was like that's 61 and a half a dozen the other? I just an interesting question. Do you think the oppression was it worse for was it worse for women or black people?

0: Was the oppression of women the worst, or was it black people? We're going to go to our social media platform, especially, okay, what did it say?
1: So we got Jameson from Boston, and Jameson said it was the oppression of black women, so they both sucked.
0: Man, that was horrible. Mm. I can't believe that people don't know how horrible that was. Eating people, making them out of belts, and, you know, having lynchings while you ate lunch with your kids. And
2: making medicine out of them.
0: Yeah. Man. They ate in that turn.
3: Yeah, sure did.
0: And then one incident. How many incidents of cannibalism does it take? Like, how many licks does it take to get to the center of a pizza pop?
3: Yes.
0: I think they were equally as bad. I think that nobody's going to win any prizes. Nobody's going, you get a TV. You get none of that.
3: No reward whatsoever.
0: None at all.
3: About this one.
0: who do you think had it worse? Listen to this audio.
4: Which oppression was worse, the oppression of women or the oppression of African Americans or blacks?
5: They used to eat us.
4: Really? Wait, what? Eat?
5: African Americans were eaten. Do they not teach this? They were eaten.
4: Do you think there was widespread cannibalism in the United States?
6: This was with a specific lady in New Orleans, and she turned. I know who you're talking about.
4: Wait, hold on. One example of cannibalism is not evidence of widespread.
6: They used to skin us and make leather out of it. Like, why is that even a question?
7: I see. You're only pointing to one example.
0: Who do you think it was worse, women or black people? 877-242-2426. We'll get to your calls in a bit. It is the D.L. Hughley Show.
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0: It is the D.O. Hughley Show, your 2026 edition. Remember, if you're going to be in Pittsburgh, I will be there this Friday, Saturday. So come check me out this Friday and Saturday. This is a conversation that was had on a podcast.
1: Which oppression was worse, the oppression of women or the oppression of African Americans or blacks?
2: They used to eat us.
1: Really? Wait, what? Eat?
2: African Americans were eaten. Do they not teach this? They were eaten.
1: Do you think there was widespread cannibalism in the United States?
3: This was with a specific lady in New Orleans, and she heard. I know who you're talking about.
1: Wait, hold on. One example of cannibalism is not evidence of widespread.
4: They used to skin us and make leather out of it. Like, why is that even a question?
5: I see, because you're only pointing to like one example.
0: Who do you think was worse than? Who was it worse for?
6: I think it's equal. I'm not gonna lie to you. I think overall, obviously, because, you know, black women are black, so they go right. So it doubles the numbers for black people, period. Mm. I just think it's horrible.
0: Yeah, I mean,
6: there's no way.
0: I only got 60, so I had my foot cut off. Oh, yeah, let's see.
6: Well, they ate my baby.
0: Yeah, see.
6: Damn. Yeah. You know, it's like, wow.
0: Oh, man. Let me see what's behind curtain number two.
6: Right.
7: They ain't make a belt out of your daddy.
0: Yeah, ooh.
7: Yeah, man.
0: Suffice it to say, every cruel thing that could be done to a human being,
6: yes,
0: they did.
6: To all black people, first of all, in that time, but to also black men and black women.
0: Yep. You know, and people hate to be, Hitler learned everything he learned from us.
6: Mm-hmm.
0: Not us, but the
8: United States.
0: We did, you know, we were the victims, but I'm just saying. He learned everything he learned from the Reconstruction South. Mm. Even the gas that he used in the gas chambers were what they used on Mexicans at the turn of the century. It was it's an interesting thing, and I think it's one of those things that doesn't really have a clear

0: answer, I don't think.
1: Yeah, I don't think so either. But if the Trump administration has anything to do with it, it will be erased from history anyway.
0: Oh, don't worry about it. Yeah, okay. Yeah.
1: They're working on it.
0: It is an interesting time. So what do you think it's the oppression Super Bowl. It's the oppression Olympics.
1: Who will win?
0: In this corner. So who do you think was more oppressed? Women was more oppressed. Women or black people? 877-242-2426. Get to your calls in a bit. It's the D.L. Hughley Show.
2: 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I've been waiting to tell you this.

0: That was Yvonne, Read Your Mind. The question we're asking, ladies and gentlemen, this is the audio.
1: Which oppression was worse, the oppression of women or the oppression of African Americans or blacks?
2: They used to eat us.
1: Really? Wait, what? Eat?
2: African Americans were eaten. Do they not teach this? They were eaten.
1: Whoa. You think there was widespread cannibalism in the United States?
3: This was with a specific lady in New Orleans, and she turned. I know who you're talking about.
1: Wait, hold on. One example of cannibalism is not evidence of widespread.
4: They used to skin us and make leather out of it. Like, why is that even a question?
5: I think you're only pointing to one example.

0: 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It's the Oppression Olympics. 877-242-2426. 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
1: This is not one you want to win.

0: That was Tone Stith Fly. So who do you think had it worse, women or black people? Who was oppressed more? We're going to go. Skip, what do you think?
1: That's a hard one. That's like, you know, if, you know, death by fire or drowning. Which one? I mean, ain't none of them, you know, that's... I want to say black people, but I don't know, man. I don't...
0: Yeah, fire, drowning, we did that. Fire, alligators, we did that. Well, I mean, so it's nothing... It's no mode of cruelty that you could inflict on somebody that didn't happen here.
2: Right.
1: Well, there's some.
2: And those are just the A rate, the B rated ones.
1: Yeah.
0: Yeah. those are the ones. Yes. Yes. It's very interesting.
1: But there are some women that will hate black people. And yeah, and matter of fact, if you look at if you look at the history, they talk about the brutality during slavery and everything else. A lot of white women were pretty brutal people, man.
0: Yeah, there's a girl from Louisiana. She used to skin them.
1: Yep, make jewelry
0: and make other slaves defecate in their mouth, whatever. Mm-hmm. And it's just. And here's the thing. I honestly, they'll say that trauma can be in your DNA, right? If trauma can be in your DNA, so can brutality, right?
1: Correct.
0: Because I'm telling you, those ICE agents got to be descendants of those kind of people.
2: Yeah, but some of the ICE agents are brown people.
0: Yes, yeah. I said. Did you see Pam Bundy? She has
2: cancer.
0: Yeah, thyroid cancer. Mm-hmm. You know, even though she was a horrible woman, you
2: got to. She also got a new job just now, didn't she?
0: Yeah. Even though she's a horrible human being, I don't, you don't.

0: wish that on anybody, that's for sure. Thoughts and so let's go on. I just won't say anything bad. That's crazy.
1: There you go.
0: I don't wish that on anybody, that's for sure. We got songs from LeVert, of course, Ari Lennox. We're gonna get to your calls in about 10 minutes. It's the DL Hughley Show.
2: Join D.L. Hughley as he tackles the latest headlines with his signature wit and wisdom.
0: There is a growing rift of parents and their adult children who are estranged or not speaking or have, you know, a strained relationship. What I've noticed in this whole dynamic is that the more severe the problem, the quieter the person is.
2: It's the show everyone's talking about. The D.L. Hughley Show.
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And

0: area, Lenox vacancy. The question we're asking, ladies and gentlemen, do you take a listen to this?
1: Which oppression was worse, the oppression of women or the oppression of African Americans or blacks?
2: They used to eat us.
1: Wait, what? Eat?
2: African Americans were eaten. Do they not teach this? They were eaten.
1: Do you think there was widespread cannibalism in the

0: anything by and large?
1: I think both black men and women, the black women mostly, because they had to watch their husbands or whatever be lynched, beaten, sold off, kids sold off. They were beaten, raped, sold off. So both.
0: I think that DL always asks provocative questions. And I've never called in, but I listen to the questions, but more so I listen to the answers from our people. And that's the most scariest thing, is the response. But I just want to let every person know, as far as this dispensation, like that's a biblical word, meaning like a lifetime, from the oldest person that you know that exists, from why they can remember, to the youngest person that you know that exists, as far as they can remember, that's a dispensation. No people on the face of this earth has suffered more than the so-called African-Americans.
2: All right, we got more of your calls coming up. We got Daniel Caesar and more of your calls will be right up on the D.L. Hughley Show.

0: That, of course, was Daniel Caesar, Best Part. The question we're asking, ladies and gentlemen, who do you think? Take a listen to this.
1: Which oppression was worse, the oppression of women or the oppression of African Americans or blacks?
2: They used to eat us.
1: Really? Wait, what? Eat?
2: African Americans were eaten. Do they not teach this? They were eaten.
1: Do you think there was widespread cannibalism in the United States?
3: This was with a specific lady in New Orleans, and she heard. I know who you're talking about.
1: Wait, hold on. One example of cannibalism is not evidence of widespread.
3: They used to skin us and make leather out of it. Like, why is that even a question?
4: I think he's saying this, you're only pointing to like one example.
0: Who you think is more oppressed? Are we going to go to the phones?
5: I am more.

0: were concerned about the man's response. Well, it wasn't widespread. So you just answered your own question. What's worse, what you're doing right now, saying it was a small amount of people got eaten by cannibals? I mean, it's okay. It's not okay, period. So the fact that he pauses and said it had to be a small amount of people doing it means he's justifying that they did it. No black person, no human should be eaten by another human, period.
1: A very tough question. Being a man, I know some of the women are going to disagree, but I think men had it worse. I think black men have had it worse because we've been more oppressed. Women got a little bit of a play simply because they were women, but I think black men had it much worse than black women.
2: So, Lena, before we, who do you think was more oppressed? Was it women or was it black people?
3: Black people.
2: Yeah. Nobody had it good back then. If you wasn't a white dude, you was in trouble.
3: Yep.
2: The SPCA was originally for children.
4: Mm-hmm.
2: Originally. I mean, nobody had it good but them. Mm. Even poor white people had it bad then. I mean, they wasn't getting eaten.
3: No. But, yeah.
2: I think they're not that tasty, I don't think.
3: You don't think so?
5: Unseasoned. Yeah.
2: No, they probably taste like their potato salad. It's crazy.
3: A little raisin here or there.
2: You know, cause Skip, I was saying this. I don't think black people like food. I think we like sauce.
4: Yep.
2: No, we don't. Everything. We don't like food. We like sauce. We don't. Everything. We'll put sauce on stuff before we ever taste it.
3: Oh, heck yeah. Are you kidding?
2: We don't like, and we season the hell out of everything. And I think it's primarily because the quality of food that we had growing up wasn't probably that great or fresh.
4: Or what you were made to eat, apparently.
2: Yeah, that's what I'm saying. When they make you eat something.
3: Smother it with something to make it taste better.
2: Yeah. Gravy was a drill. You drown it. We don't drizzle, we drown.
3: Oh, of course not. Are we silly?
2: Wet lettuce ain't wet enough for us.
3: This is too dry.
2: Lettuce, which is 95% water, ain't wet enough for black people.
3: No,
2: that's for
3: it's
2: sure.
3: Not.
4: Ain't no
2: we going to need some ranch so this can float on.
3: Some French.
4: Ain't got no taste to it.
2: Yeah. I'm telling you, everything got a sauce. Everything.
3: It better.
2: Yeah, everything. Coming up, we got our feature where we welcome to the stage some of the very funniest people. We got a point in about 10 minutes. It's the D.L. Hughley Show.
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1: Oh, man. My God.
2: He had to sing his way out of that.
0: I'll give you all me.
3: The G.L. Hinckley Show.
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7: This is Pastor Nathan Chris Sr., Salem Missionary Baptist Church, Jackson, Tennessee. Welcome to another edition of Walking with the Lord. Today we examine Acts 2 and 4. And they were all filled with the Holy Spirit and began to speak with other tongues as the Spirit gave them utterance. 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If you have not received Jesus as Lord and Savior, do it today. 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Jesus said to Nicodemus in John 3:3, "You must be born again." 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
1: Hey, has anybody ever said to you, did you hear what DL said? 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

0: Outlaws. Some of the funniest comedians, some you know, and some you do not. Today, welcome to the stage, Big Keith.
1: It means more when people over 40 come out. You know why? Under 40, y'all supposed to be out. Y'all supposed to be out. We gonna be out here to do one mother thing. People over 40 ain't finna be doing no extra. You ever kicked with somebody under 40? You had to tell them, take me to my car. No. I should have knew when he said, bring an extra pair of shoes. What the f*** I need an extra pair of shoes for one place? Take me to my car. Cause my knee hurt at the Laugh Factory. I ain't going to the kickback, then the lakefront. Gonna do donuts, get shot at. I'm not doing that. Take me to where everybody over 40 say, take me to my car.
0: Hilarious.
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0: All right, it's the D.L. Hughley Show, your 2026 edition. If you're going to be in Pittsburgh, Pennsylvania, I'll be there this Friday and Saturday. Also, come check it. 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
1: A.M.
0: What?
1: It's not 11 p.m. It's not 11 o'clock at night. It's 11 in the morning.
0: Well, whatever.
1: A.M.
0: Whatever. I'll do it today, and then they can just pick it up. It's a la carte. You can do whatever you want.
2: Right. Listen when you want.
0: So we have an election here. So they have an election in Texas. So it's to the Christian versus the crook. And the crook is scheduled to win.
2: That's how it goes around this stuff.
1: That is how it
3: goes. Here in Texas, it's special.
0: It's the crook versus the criminal. You know, so it's the crook versus the criminal. I think in L.A., Spencer Rattler, what's his name?
1: Spencer Pratt.
0: Pratt. Is a MAGA reality stuff. As if we haven't learned. Well, and you know what he does? Homelessness is a problem. Okay, but what you gonna do about it? You know, we've had homeless here since the 70s. There were 10 cities. There was Skid Row, remember? Mm-hmm. They act like the first term black woman started all this.
2: Yeah.
0: And have you ever known? So there are more homeless in New York than Los Angeles. Did she do that too?
1: Right.
0: You know what else the homeless, high homeless populations have in common?
1: Veterans.
0: No, high homeless populations. The cities with the highest homeless population have the highest number of millionaires and billionaires too.
2: Yo, how about that?
0: Yep, because you cannot satisfy the rich. And oftentimes those people are homeless because they're underpaid. The wealthy need services, right? So they underpay those people. Those people can't afford to live it. The minimum wage in Texas, I think it's about $9. Here it's about $18.
2: Yeah, federally, it's $7.25, and it hasn't been raised. So, and they always vote against it. But the cost of living and cost of everything else is quadrupled. That's what,
0: literally, the gas is $1, right? $5, right?
1: I was going to say.
0: Gas is $5. And a hamburger is $2 to $3. You work an hour, Kenny. You could either eat a hamburger, eat a half a hamburger, or fill half a tank of gas.
3: We could fix it real quick.
0: How?
3: All public servants should be paid minimum wage. All of our elected officials.
0: Yeah, they'll do it.
3: $7.25.
0: Yeah. That'll do it.
3: Congratulations, you're a senator.
0: I'll tell you what, that Mondami's kicking ass in New York.
2: So much today. They have Fox reporters. Stop reporting on it, man. even our listeners and our viewers are starting to like them. Stop it.
0: Yeah. I'm going to see if I can have a drink with him when I'm in town. You seem like that kind of that guy.
1: Yeah,
0: I'll reach out to him, see if we have a little meal, see what happens.
2: Yeah,
0: but I can't vote in the elections, but you know, you never know. Do you know why we can't in Iran? The problem in Iran is the people who are winning. Trump needs the people who are losing to pretend like they won, and the people who won to pretend like they lost.
2: Mm-hmm.
0: That's what he needs. And it's clear

0: their military leader is much better than ours. Mm-hmm. It's clear. He's a better leader of his military than ours.
1: Better be glad that he
0: we bomb so much we ain't have bombs no more. This is not even a piece. We're just reloading. We're trying to. Hey, laughing boy, no more bullets.
2: It takes about 5 years to reach.
1: Could you imagine if they had our resources?
0: Well, yeah.
1: Man.
0: I think that it is a battle of mediocre white men versus exceptional brown ones.
3: And that's just for this administration.
0: They are clearly doing better than anybody thought they would. You just thought you could take a game show host and a drunk podcaster. Let's start some wars.
3: They fired all the competent people.
0: Let the
3: idiots run for
4: fast.
0: All right, coming up this hour, we're going to be talking to singer-songwriter Major. We got the Andre 3000th birthday, Outkast Mitch. Plus, we're going to be giving the deserving someone the Shoe Booty of the Week Award. It is the D.L. Hughley Show right now. Here's Mary J. Blige. It's the D.L. Hughley Show.

That, of course, is Mary J. Blige, Take Me As I Am. We're going to be talking to singer, songwriter, and actor Major Rapp's song, Why I Love You. 10 years old. Mm-hmm. That is 10 years old on the D.L. Hughley Show.

0: It is the D.L. Hughley Show. Welcome to the program. A young man who is making a little bit of a noise right now. Please put your hands together for Major. How you doing, young man?
1: What's happening, Unc? How are you doing?
0: I'm exceptional. So you're starting the tour, I see, huh?
1: Yeah, we just hit, we did L.A. and Atlanta. Atlanta was the big kickoff. You know, they always set the bar high. And then L.A., Uncle Stevie Wonder showed up. And, man, it was a great time. So I'm off to
0: how did he know he showed up? Was he just
1: Listen, you know he was
0: did,
1: one of the
0: How did he know there's a ribbon in the sky? How does he know any of that? No, I'm just kidding. So he showed up, you had a good time?
1: He did. We were at the Peppermint Club. He was one of the first to say, "Why I Love You," which is what we're celebrating 10 years of. He says, "I believe it will be the wedding love song for years to come." And Uncle, I said, if Stevie saw it, you know we had something.
0: Oh, yeah, that's it. I bet you better be glad you got that joke off before he was there.
1: I said it while he was there. I said it on my chest. That's in the whole chest.
0: The thing that I am, we were talking. It doesn't seem like 10 years ago when you, when This Is Why I Love You came out.
1: The time has moved fast for sure, but we were at your house for the Christmas party when I let y'all hear it for the first time. Remember? Oh, no, it was you and Lady Hughes, one of y'all anniversary things, and I let you all hear it before it released. And you were like, yo, that's a song. And yeah. I said, say less. Watch so what happens.
0: That'd be over 12 years ago with that song. That's a long
1: yeah,
0: time.
1: Yeah, absolutely. Absolutely, yeah.
0: It's still a big wedding song, right? Because there are people who are eating off, what is that song by Tony Terry, When I'm With You?
1: For You by Kenny Lattimore.
0: For You by Kenny Lattimore. They work every Saturday. Every Saturday.

0: Saturday.
1: And thanks to, shout out to Kenny, who just celebrated 30 years on his debut album. But he actually was the one that gave me the pep talk on, bro, you can charge more. You got the wedding song. You have the song. So it changed
2: more.
1: My life, bro.
2: People already got cakes and weddings to pay for, and now all of a sudden you're going to charge them. Well, you know, if they love you. What does it say to you that you've been able to hang around 10 years, you're working on the road, you're as relevant as ever? What does that feel like to you?
1: It's surreal. I've been at this thing for a minute. When Why I Love You hit, a lot of people are like, you're like an overnight success. And I'm like, well, that was a long night, because I have been working for a long time for something to hit. And when Why I Love You hit, it just opened all the doors. But I was glad I was ready. I've been putting in the work. You know, people are still getting married to it. It's at half a billion streams.
2: You know what you need? You need a restraining order song. You need that too. You got to get you a restraining order song.
1: Imagine that. We'll have you start it off with the intro.
2: Oh, I wonder why me.
1: Listen, Why I Love You, it's hitting, man, and I'm grateful. I got a whole bunch of stuff, and on the tour, I'm teasing that one of my brand new ones that's about to come out, and bro, it's.
2: Well, I didn't let you call for me to tease you. What is it? A brand new song coming out or not? You got a
1: song
2: coming out?
1: It's a brand new song. It's a brand new song. Y'all don't laugh at him.
3: Hey, what else are we gonna do, Major?
2: If they didn't laugh at me, you wouldn't be on the phone, baby boy. Their laughter is funding this call, baby boy.
1: Stop laughing at them.
3: Listen, I can't help it. That's the only way to keep my sanity.
2: This is why they love me. That's this.
4: Yes. And payday.
3: Exactly.
2: Yeah, there's that too. All right, if y'all get a chance, if you're in Houston or you're in Philadelphia, where else are you playing?
1: Memphis, Chicago, and Nashville.
2: Oh, you hitting the rail. You going into it, boy.
1: Bro, and I'm going to be talking to them about, you know, being responsible with their vote and stepping out, because they're trying to take it away from us. But we as a people have to really mobilize and get together on this.
2: Well, that's why I love you. All right. Well, thank you for calling in. Thank you for sharing. Good luck to you, man. Be careful.
3: Thanks,
2: on the
3: Major.
2: Road. And make a lot of people smile. All right, baby boy.
1: Yes,
2: take
1: sir.
2: Care.
1: Peace.
2: Major, go check it out if you are in proximity. We got more of the D.L. Hughley Show coming right up. It's the D.L. Hughley Show.
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0: When is the last time your wife gave you change back for any damn thing? They think it's theirs.
1: Change? What change?
0: My wife does that all the time. I need some money for girls. Here. I need some eggs and some milk. Well, here's $50. Hey, baby, where's my change?

0: That, of course, is going to wrap up the Hughley Hustle Home Andre 3000 birthday mix. It's time to give a deserving someone the Shoe Booty of the Week
1: Award. And now it's time for the Shoe Booty of the Week Award.
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1: So, why is M.I.A. this week's recipient of the Shoe Booty of the Week Award?
4: Answer the question!
1: M.I.A. gets the Shoe Booty because on Kid Cudi's Rebel Ragers tour, she was a MAGA rager.
5: I'm shocked.
1: As a result, Kid Cudi had to fire her from the tour.
6: You're fired.
1: After the London-born rapper ranted on stage that she was being canceled for being a brown Republican voter.
7: Nobody has done more for the black.
1: That might be true if she was a citizen and could vote.
8: You're a big fat phony.
1: The paper airplane hit the fan on the fourth night in Dallas, where she was booed by the crowd after she discussed her support for the Cheeto Bandito. I don't think M.I.A. knows what being canceled is. She has been a loud supporter of Trump for years. Everyone knows that. She, Nicki Minaj, Azalea Banks, and Not That Sexy Red should all go on tour and call it MAGA Paloozers.
7: A total disgrace.
1: She was booed because Cudi told everyone this is an all-love tour, and she was talking politics. Just to keep it all the way 100, her biggest hit was Paper Planes in the early 2000s.
9: What we're gonna do right here is go back.
1: I'm not saying her new music sucks, but her new songs sound like a blender full of TikTok sounds and broken dreams.
9: Stop it!
1: It was her party that said entertainers shouldn't use their platform for politics. It's her party who's actively canceling anyone that cracks a joke about the fat man of La Malcha.
7: You are fake news.
1: She really earned her pink slip when she said she couldn't perform Illegal, a minor hit in 2010, because there are some illegals in the audience.
9: Damn!
1: She put the hip in hypocrite with that statement because technically, as of now, she's illegal. The kids pay a lot of money to come to concerts, get lit, turn up, and make some questionable memories. Kids go to concerts to turn up and party. That's why she got booed.
9: You blew it!
1: She was fired because she was hired to entertain. And when it came to entertaining, M.I.A. was M.I.A. And that's why the

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1: 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What you need to know is Civil War is coming up in about 10 minutes.
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8: 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The Thunder won Game 5 of the Western Conference Finals 127-114 on Wednesday night in OKC. SGA was spectacular, and Jared McCain played up to his role with Jalen Williams and A.J. Mitchell still out. I thought the Thunder would respond after losing Game 4, and they did. They won the foul battle and were taking it to the Spurs. Stephon Castle led San Antonio in scoring, which is not what you want because you would like to hear that Wemby was doing that. But he was in and out of the game with early foul trouble. I'm very excited to see how the Spurs respond Thursday night in San Antonio in what is now a must-win game. So we'll see how the young Spurs respond. 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
2: Coming up next, we got a song from when your mom and daddy were still together. Plus, the Memorial Day holiday is over, but one of your house guests, they just won't leave. We're going to help you out with my top five. That's up in less than 15 minutes. Now it's time for What You Need to Know with the one and only Sybil Wilkes.
3: It's Sybil Wilkes with What We Need to Know. Escalating tensions in the Middle East as the U.S. military launched targeted self-defense strikes against Iranian missile positions and naval assets near the Strait of Hormuz in order to protect American personnel. At home, a federal three-judge panel blocked the Republican-drawn Alabama congressional map, ruling that it likely discriminates against black voters despite recent Supreme Court narrowings of the Voting Rights Act. In Washington, the Trump administration is proposing a major new rule allowing federal agencies to force employees to sign non-disclosure agreements to aggressively halt media leaks. And on the hardwood, the defending champion Oklahoma City Thunder captured a critical Game 5 victory over the San Antonio Spurs Tuesday night, moving just one step away from the NBA Finals and the awaiting New York Knicks. I'm Sybil Wilkes. Be informed, be empowered.
2: Thank you so much, Sybil. 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
0: It is the DL Hughley Show, your 2026 edition. In case you're going to be in Pittsburgh, PA, I will be there this Friday and Saturday. Two Friday and two Saturday. Have you noticed? I think we're going to have to teach people the meaning of context.
4: I think we should.
0: Because everybody always, oh, they're taking me out of context. And every time they do an interview to explain what it is that happened, it makes it worse. I've never seen anybody come out of it and make it better.
4: Neither have I.
0: It's two places you can't...
4: just shut up.
0: Yeah,
4: that's what you should have done.
0: Or just, you know what I mean?
4: Shut up.
0: When Kevin was talking about, what do you want me to stop? Tom Brady stopped the joke he didn't like in the middle of the roast. Have you seen, you saw that?
4: Yep.
0: Stopped the joke he didn't like in the middle of the roast. So it is possible to do it.
4: Oh, it is. You just choose not to.
0: Yeah. This is a PR debacle, the nightmare.
4: It's horrible. I told you. And just the way his attitude, the way he was talking. And I don't want to. I'm not going to watch it. I'm like, hey, man, chill out, little bitty. What's wrong?
0: I see, we have a different vantage point.
4: We do.
0: Because
4: I got you.
0: I believe and agree with the ability to tell all the jokes any kind of way you want. I don't believe there should be any breaks on jokes. I also think that I would have never had that guy on. And the fact that he knew what would happen, and you know what you're getting right now is what they assumed would happen.
4: Well, I think they knew what would happen because based on the interview to try to clean it up, Kevin Hart said, I knew what he would say. I knew what kind of jokes he would tell. That's why he was there. And rather than focus on that one joke, what about his set?
0: Yeah.
4: What about it?
0: Yeah. Yeah, everything
4: you
0: was great.
4: You
0: punched my
4: death.
0: Girlfriend in the face. Yeah.
5: His roast turned into a literal roast.
4: Right.
5: He's getting roasted down.
0: Yeah,
4: it's terrible.
0: It was clearly a self-inflicted one.
4: It very much was.
0: Yeah.
4: It was a plexiglass.
0: Because I just like, those people are necessary. Like, you couldn't have found...
4: anybody else to make fun of? Or anybody else to come out
0: and
4: roast?
0: And I do think that once you, and my whole thing is, it is disingenuous for people to ask, why are you still talking about this? When you got a president of the United States of America who lost an election, won't stop talking about it.
4: Correct.
0: He won't stop talking about 2016. He wants to talk about everything that happened a long time ago, except the Epstein files. He don't want to talk about that.
4: Mm. Yes. And if you recall, he was also the subject of a roast, right?
0: That's
4: and you know what
0: president.
4: He said? You know what he said?
0: Yeah.
4: Don't talk about my wealth or lack thereof.
0: Yeah.
4: No jokes about that.
0: And now he has it, for real.
4: Mm.
0: And then, you know, to me, if he wants to give

0: a Sixers $2 billion, he should take it out of the money he stole.
1: Correct.
2: How about that?
0: Sell some of that Venezuela oil and get it for him. I don't want to pay for these rednecks.
3: He's stealing so much money, man.
0: I don't want to pay for him.
3: Yeah. Hiring his own contractors. To keep them,
2: they're expensive.
0: Yeah, that's enough to keep them in potted meat and big red forever.
2: And mellow yellow.
4: Yeah. Mountain Dew.
0: That is enough to keep them in Mountain Dew and
1: shake Jared's piggy bank.
0: And moon pies forever. Have you ever noticed hillbillies and poor black people and poor white people eat the same foods?
2: Of course, it's all you can afford.
1: Ain't no choice.
0: Yes. Sure. The Appalachian Mountains is just Compton in the air.
2: That's all it is.
4: Pine trees.
0: It's kind of, you know, the Appalachians go, I think they cover 18 states. Mm-hmm. That's the biggest. That's the biggest Martin Luther King Boulevard ever. All right, coming up this hour, we got a song from When Your Mom and Daddy Were Still Together. We have My Top 5, and we have a little note from the GED section. Plus, we're going to cover today's top stories with what's trending on the D.L. Hughley Show, right? Right now, here's Kalani. It's the D.L. Hughley Show.

That was Kalani. Folded. Memorial Day holiday is over. One of your house guests, Juke or Natalie. We're going to help you out on My Top 5. That's up after the song for When Your Mom and Daddy Were Still Together. Vaughn Mason and crew. Bounce, Roll, Skate on the D.O. Hughley Show.

0: When Your Mom and Daddy Were Still Together, Von Mason and Crew, Bounce, Rose Gate. Of course, Memorial Day weekend is over, but your house guests, some of them just won't leave. We're going to help you out, Jasmine. Give us 5 ways to legally evict your house. What do you mean legally? Get out. What do you mean legally?
1: Depending on what stage you're in.
2: It's hard to get them out sometimes.
1: Yes, indeed. Number 5, clip your toenails during breakfast.
2: Yeah.
1: Right next to the toast.
0: Yeah, that ain't no crunch in that, Captain.
1: Yeah. Number 4 in the top 5 ways to legally evict your house guests. Have the TV channel stuck on Fox News.
0: Yeah.
1: All day.
0: Or that stupid-ass new Netflix thing.
1: What new Netflix?
0: Have you seen that black series with the cop? What is it?
1: Nemesis?
0: Oh, my God.
2: I watched it.
0: That dude is the Lisa Ray of dudes acting. He's the worst actor.
2: Oh, you talking about the light-skinned dude?
0: My God.
1: Thanks. I don't want to see it.
0: My God.
2: It ain't that bad.
0: It is horrible.
1: Really?
0: He's like a poor man's show.
1: It was really trending for a little bit. It was a great, great little thing to watch.
0: It's set in L.A., and I was like,
1: Number 3 of the top 5 ways to legally evict your house guests: experience bouts of uncontrollable flatulence.
2: Excuse me.
0: Who's that playing the drum solo?
2: Is that thunder?
1: No, but I hope they get out. Number 2 of the top 5 legal ways to evict your house guests: have cockroach traps on the dining room table. I'm not gonna do that.
0: I'm not getting cockroaches.
1: Cockroach traps.
0: So you can leave.
1: Those look like. And the number 1 of the top 5 ways to legally evict your house guests: cook naked. That might make them stay.
0: No, that ain't gonna make them leave.
1: That ain't gonna make them go nowhere. No.
0: You ever been on somebody's house and they go outside, they smell just like the house?
1: I have.
3: Oh, dude.
0: It smelled like fried food and rage.
1: I have. I went on a date one time with this guy. I got in his car and it smelled like oil. I just got right out. I was like, this ain't
0: going to happen.
1: This ain't going to happen.
0: Snob. We got a little note from the GED section. That's up in 15 minutes. It's the D.L. Hughley Show. You know who I am?
4: D.L. Hughley. Afternoon.
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0: The sister is not gonna have sex with no kids. The sister ain't gonna get no unless you got a job.
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0: I know you 6, but you better get a paper route or something.
4: Afternoons will never be the same. The D.L. Hughley Show.
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That was LMA Trip. COINTELPRO was using the power of the federal government to infiltrate black militant groups. And what they would use was subterfuge. They would use paid informants. They would try to blackmail them. Like, they sent pictures to Martin Luther King, tried to get him to commit suicide. They had information on Malcolm X. Hoover was more concerned about them than the Klan. And the Southern Poverty Law Center came along because of COINTELPRO. So if you look, it was from the mid-50s to 1971 where COINTELPRO existed. Guess when the Southern Poverty Law Center started? 1971. And what they said was, we'll use the very same tactics to shine a light on these really dangerous groups. And now, this government is going after the Southern Poverty Law Center for the very tactics that the federal government used. And now we do not have Black Panthers, and the Klan and white national groups are stronger than ever. All right, that's a little note from the GED section. It's the D.L. Hughley Show.

0: can't handle.
1: Jazz man.
2: What, man?
1: Tell these good people what's trending.
2: People are mad at Blueface. Now, I don't really know a lot about this young kid. I just know he was a rapper. He was married to or was dating with Krishan or something like that. Remember the ones who got the tattoos of each other on their faces? Mm-hmm. Well, he posted, if you have a kid and you need child support, you should probably just let the person who can best support the child have custody of your clearly not fit a couple thousand a month. I don't even know how this is exactly how he posted this. But anyway, he went on to say that if you can't afford to have a baby, you shouldn't have one. So, of course, social media locked him up. Like, just up and down, up and down. Because it takes two to tango, right? So, you know.
1: If we were talking about the tango, nobody would be paying child support, but we're not. We're talking
2: well, it's a tango, they got you child support.
1: The horizontal mambo is what we talking about.
2: But yeah, so a lot of people were kind of giving him a little bit of, you know, the blues about it or whatever, just because of his views on it. And you considering his relationship with, you know, first of all, he was locked up, so he couldn't pay child support to his kid.
1: I don't understand why they lock you up if you can't pay child support. I don't understand what
2: they're getting. I don't know. Well, they didn't lock
1: you can
2: him
1: split
2: up for child
1: 72
2: support.
1: Cent a day.
3: Yeah. And send you maybe two packs of cigarettes that I heard.
1: There you go, baby. Here's some stamps.
4: We can't put nothing on your book.
1: Here's some commissary right here.
4: Can you pay?
2: And also, Trinity Naomi Osaka taking a lot of heat because she had a party that was for Sisters Holly for Black.
1: Yeah.
2: And she posted, you know, Black AF, which we know what that means. And man, oh man, oh man, everybody was mad at her, white folks. Because they felt like, you know, now if we were to do something like that and have a whites only party.
3: They have it all the time.
2: Y'all
3: do.
1: It's called the Trump administration.
5: What you think that ballroom is for?
1: It's called the Trump administration.
2: Yeah. They said she was wrong for excluding white players.
3: She invited all, who she wanted to invite, her friends.
2: Who would play tennis and whatnot. They were like, you should have invited white people.
1: It's called Augusta.
2: Well, first of all, it's my party. I can invite who I want
1: to. You
2: can
1: cry if you want to.
2: That's right.
3: Plus, DEI is now been banned. She couldn't do it.
2: Exactly.
3: And then she went, and they were mad, and then she went out there the next day and whooped that ass on the
2: corner. She sure did. Dressed fly.
1: She didn't invite the Japanese people. They didn't get mad at her.
2: They did.
1: She's Haitian and Japanese.
3: Yeah, right? She's
1: I bet their food
3: that,
1: is delicious. Yes. I bet their food is
2: probably
1: wonderful.
2: So. Probably so. But that's
1: what's
2: trending.
1: What is it? Sushi and soup jumo?
6: That's right.
1: All right, coming up, we got What Have You Learned? That's coming up on the D.L. Hughley Show.
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2: This is a love that withstands time, space, and matter forever. Forever's a mighty long time. Here we are decades later. Sentiment is still the same. Listen.

0: boy, I'm sure glad that's over with. Me too. Yeah, but you know, I learned something today.
1: What have we learned, Charlie Brown?
2: What are you gonna learn today?
0: It's time to talk about what we've learned today.
3: All right, that's going to do it for us, ladies and gentlemen. It's the D.L. Hughley Show, your 2026 edition. Remember, if you're going to be in Pennsylvania, Pittsburgh specifically, I will be there. I will be there Friday and Saturday. Just think, as soon as this war over, we can get back to ice brutalizing Americans.
4: Yeah.
5: They ain't never stopped. Mm-hmm. So, yeah. Mm-hmm. Now, where were we with these Epstein files?
4: Let's get back to that.
3: We can get right back to our regularly scheduled program.
4: Please and thank you. Can we get back to that?
3: Oh, somebody terrorizing our community.
5: Trump
3: putting
4: just
3: troops
4: like
3: in
4: the good old days.
3: Oh, yeah. Remember the good old days.
5: You see Jersey fighting them back. Boy.
3: Yeah.
4: I know, that's right. Jersey's like, we ain't playing that.
3: Yeah. People are, they have hunger strikes.
4: Yeah.
3: I never got the logic of that.
5: Why hold them when you're supposed to deport them?
3: Yeah.
5: And they just making money off.
3: Well, yeah, they're going to make some money first now.
5: Yeah.
3: Alcatraz, they've had thousands of, they said 1,600 people come up missing.
5: Yeah.
3: Jesus.
5: And I had to close it down.
3: Mm. So what did you learn today, Jazz?
4: Well, I'm hoping that Ray J is better. I know we made a little fun of him when he got knocked out, but he had to go to the hospital.
5: You think?
4: You know, because, yeah, well, the thing is, you know, he wasn't that, we talked about this that long ago, but he also has that heart condition. Now, what would make you get into a ring if you know you claimed you only had a couple of, well, maybe he wants to live out his life.
5: You gotta pay them bills.
4: Nice, I guess so.
5: But, he did that song, I Hit It First.

0: But he ain't hit it last, boy. I tell you, he got
1: it. Somebody just beat the hell out of John Q. And now,
2: I mean, goodness. Man,
1: that's crazy. Let's get my man Cheatham. What'd you learn today?
0: We just watching this crook in the White House, man. All right, first of all, he didn't get congressional approval to paint this pool, but he said it was going to cost $1.5 million. He hired his own pool man, and all of a sudden it's $15 million. So, you know. Yeah.
2: They say it may not even be able to be salvaged because of what they've done to it.
1: Yeah.
3: Thanks, Trump.
1: Yeah, you putting a Rose Motel in a couple of rooms ain't gonna clean that up. You can save the hell out of the White House. It's done. We might have to scrap this and start all over.
3: I'm telling you, oh my God.
1: I'm telling you, this dude is stripping America for apartments.
2: Yeah.
1: Yes. Coming up on the next Dale Hughley Show, Kyle Hughley, a.k.a. Special K, is the latest hot record producer, and we will hear his latest project on Short Bus Records. Plus, we have the militant man, Jamal Kingsley. He will be returning to expose racism hidden in our everyday lives. It is the Dale Hughley Show. We will definitely see you on the other side. Kyle, my favorite Short Bus operator, pull that string. We got to go.
4: Tout, tout.
1: It's the Dale Hughley Show. See you on the other side.
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